Miss You, Mississippi by Second Generation. Second set of Cliff Waldron coming up here. five tunes lined up for you this trip. Brand new Wagon, Silver Wings. Again, there's another easily recognizable tune. Love You So Long Now, Thinking About You, and Veil of White Lace. So here's set two of Cliff Waldron.

Cliff Waldron off a CD, and the CD was called The Best of Cliff Waldron. I'm sure you can find it somewhere. Head out to social media and Amazon and all those other places. I'm sure you can get it if you listen to hear, or you wish to hear to the other, what they say, 16, so the other 7 tunes. They're all just as great, and so I hope you enjoyed that. Earl Brothers and Hard Ride, and I'll be back at the bottom of the hour.

0: 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So if it's 8:30, that means it's happening times. I'm going to give you a couple of weeks' worth here, so you might want to get a pencil and paper out. I'm putting on my kilt and a tam. And I'll be away a couple of weeks in Scotland. So I'll line up a bunch of stuff for you for the next couple of weeks. And I hope you'll enjoy them and still tune in, even though I'm not here. That would be lovely. So Peter Dietschman, he's down around Kingston area. And you can catch him May 22nd. So what's that? That's Friday night. And he is at... This is Royal Canadian. It's the RCHAC Club. And it's on 193 Ontario Street in Kingston. And there's a little charge there. It opens at 8, $15, but it's well worth it with Peter and handsome Molly there. You'll enjoy that. So check that one out. Spinney Brothers, I've talked about them a couple times tonight on Sunday. You'll find them in the Amherst Artesian Artisan Gallery, and they're on for a couple hours of entertainment there. Goes from 2 until 4 at the First Baptist Church in Amherst, and that's on Victoria Street, so you can catch the Spinney Brothers there. And $25 for that, and again, that's well worth it. And so that's down east in Amherst, Nova Scotia. The Hum Buddies. Now, here's an interesting one. I've chatted with these guys. Well, the dad I have. His father and son duet, and it's called the Hum Buddies. And so they're touring actually right through, starting on the 28th, right through to June the 6th. So... On May 29th, they're in Ottawa, Montreal on the 28th, Ottawa 29th, Elko, Quebec on the 30th, Bancroft on the 31st, and if I was here, I would be going to that. June 1st, Owen Sound, June 2nd, Sudbury. June 3rd, they're performing somewhere, but it's not announced yet. Sault Ste. Marie on the 4th, and... Thunder Bay on the 6th, so you want to check that out. I certainly enjoyed my chat, and I do play them from time to time, so you can check that out. That's the Hum Buddies. TheHumBuddies.ca. HUMBUDDIES.ca. Thundergrass. So this is Dan Campbell's. You all remember Dan from... he had, I can't remember it. Sorry, Dan. Bluegrass Excursion, Bluegrass. Anyway, I'll look it up. Thundergrass. So Dan, a number of years ago, moved up to Thunder Bay. And he'll be performing on May 31st from 2 to 4. And it'll be a bluegrass country folk music. And it's at the Bay, North Bay 55 Plus Center on River Street in Thunder Bay. So... you can get a hold of Dan there directly if you wish at 807-356-1286. Jake Vadelan, I like to promote him. He has a little band called Sturgeon River Boys. And he's playing June the 3rd in Langenberg, Saskatchewan, June the 4th. Wadena, Saskatchewan, June the 5th in St. Swift Current, and June the 7th in Lloydminster, Alberta. So if you're out that way or you're heading that way looking to do something in those particular days or evenings, then check that one out. And last but not least, I've mentioned that the Tottenham Bluegrass Festival is on again. Give you updates as we go along, but they do have advanced ticket sales are still on, and a lot of the certainly Canadian bands I know, and I think I'm sure they do it in the States, but it runs June 26th to 28th, and you get this is an advanced ticket price. So takes place in Tottenham, Ontario, and so check with your favorite bluegrass festival to see if they have an advanced ticket price, and certainly take advantage of that if you can, and get your tickets before the prices go up. So there's your happenings for this week and the next couple of weeks. I'll be back on the sixth or seventh. I'd have to ask my travel agent, who happens to be my wife, when we're coming home. Oh, well.
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Fields Have Turned Brown by Hard Ride, Doug DeBoer's band. So I got a few lined up for you. Take you to the top of the hour, and I think Jack Brezina's on next. Yes, front row center. He'll follow me here, and I think you'll enjoy that. Thank you, everybody, for staying tuned in or being here and keeping me company. And I'll see you in a couple of weeks. I'll come back with my shillelagh and my tam and load you up with some good bluegrass music. Take care. Stay safe. Toodaloo.

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0: Welcome to another edition of Front Row Center, a program about musical theater. I'm your host, Jack Brezina. Tonight's featured musical is Irving Berlin's Call Me Madam. I must admit, when I first came across the title, I thought, this could be interesting. However, I soon realized that I was allowing my imagination to run away with me, and yes, despite the potentially suggestive title, the 1950 musical was as tame as all those other titles with double entendres. That being said, we're still in for an interesting story and delightful music, especially with Irving Berlin's name attached to the project. I should note, before we get underway, that tonight we are featuring the cast recording from the 1995 remounted version produced by the New York City Center's Encore series. This semi-staged concert version, starring Tyne Daly, Walter Charles, and Melissa Errico, was presented on February 1995. Our research and much of the commentary about the production will include details featuring the 1950s cast, Ethel Merman along with Russell Knipe, Paul Lucas, Pat Harrington, Galina Talva, Lilia Scala, and Richard Eastham. So, with a nod to these performers who brought the show to Broadway, let's explore some of the background. From the Wikipedia entry, Call Me Madam is a musical with a book by Howard Lindsay and Russell Crowe, and music and lyrics by Irving Berlin. A satire on politics and foreign affairs that spoofs America's penchant for lending billions of dollars to needy countries, it centers on Sally Adams, a well-meaning but ill-informed socialite widow who is appointed United States ambassador to the fictional European country of Lichtenberg. While there, she charms the local gentry, especially Cosmo Constantine, while her press attaché, Kenneth Gibson, falls in love with Princess Maria. The lead character in the musical is based on Washington, D.C. hostess and Democratic Party fundraiser Pearl Mesta, who is appointed the ambassador to Luxembourg in 1949. The playbill, distributed at each performance, humorously noted that neither the character of Mrs. Sally Adams nor Miss Ethel Merman resemble any person living or dead. In 1949, Merman and her family were vacationing at the Hotel Colorado in Glenwood Springs, Colorado, with Howard Lindsay and his wife Dorothy Stickney. Watching Merman poolside while reading a magazine article about Mesta, Lindsay was struck by how typically American she was and immediately envisioned her portraying a colorful character similar to the newly appointed ambassador. When he proposed the idea to Merman, who had little interest in either society or political news, she responded, "Who's Pearl Mesta?" Although Merman had announced that she was interested in playing a dramatic role in her next project, Lindsay and Russell Crowe approached Irving Berlin and began working on the book for Call Me Madam when he expressed interest in composing the score. Berlin's last production, Miss Liberty, had failed to recoup its investment, and he was determined to repeat the success that he had had with Annie Get Your Gun. The three collaborators agreed they needed to treat their subject with care to avoid any legal action by Mesta. As the work progressed, Merman conceded she would be willing to sing two or three songs, but eventually accepted the fact that she was going to star in a full-scale musical comedy instead of the drama she preferred. Producer Leland Hayward budgeted the production at $250,000. In exchange for the original cast recording and television broadcast rights, he arranged to have it financed 100% by RCA Records and NBC, with the two sharing 35% of the net earnings. In order to increase the profits, Hayward decided to charge an all-time high of $7.20 for orchestra seats at the Broadway Theater. These days, $7.20 will likely just get you a small soft drink during intermission. Hayward hired George Abbott to direct, and Abbott and casting director Harold Prince auditioned thousands of actors for the 20 speaking roles and the 29 chorus members. Raoul Penne Dubois was hired to design sets and costumes, although the wardrobe worn by Merman was the responsibility of the fashion house Main Boucher. Once the script was completed, everyone agreed that while it was a little more than a standard situation comedy, it was a perfect vehicle for Merman, and that Berlin's score, though far from his best, was tuneful and memorable. It included the comic song Mr. Monotony, which originally was written for and dropped from the film Easter Parade. Berlin then included it in Miss Liberty, but it was dropped from that show as well. In this instance, the third time was not lucky. During out-of-town tryouts, Merman insisted that it be cut from the show. To fill the hole, Berlin wrote Something to Dance About to give the second act a lively opening. When the star requested a duet with Russell Knipe, playing her love-struck press attaché, Berlin responded by writing the counterpoint tune You're Just in Love, and it ultimately became a showstopper at every performance. With a record advance of $2 million, the Broadway production opened on October 12, 1950, at the Imperial Theatre, where it ran for 644 performances and grossed more than $4 million. Brooks Atkinson of the New York Times thought it offered one of Berlin's most enchanting scores, fresh, light, and beguiling, and fitted to lyrics that fall out of it with grace and humor. And the New York Post called Merman indescribably soul-satisfying, a comedian of rare skill, and one of the joys of the world. She remained with the show for the entire run and appeared in a limited 4-week engagement staged to celebrate the reopening of the National Theater in Washington, D.C., but her understudy, Elaine Stritch, starred in the national tour. The musical opened at the West End in the London Coliseum on March the 15th, 1952, where it ran for 486 performances and starred Billy Wirth. The New York City Center Encore's semi-staged concert version, starring Tyne Daly, Walter Charles, and Melissa Errico, was presented in February 1995. That's the cast recording we'll be hearing tonight. A 1953 20th Century Fox film adaptation stars Ethel Merman, George Sanders, Donald O'Connor, Billy DeWolf, Charles Dingle, and Vera Ellen. When the show opened on Broadway, it won a number of awards, including Tony Awards for Best Original Score, Best Performance by a Leading Actress in a Musical, Ethel Merman, Best Performance by a Featured Actor in a Musical, Russell Knipe, Best Stage Technician, Peter Feller, and the Theater World Award again went to Russell Knipe. I'll be back in just a moment with a synopsis of the first act of tonight's featured musical, Call Me Madam.
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0: Welcome back to Front Row Center, a program about musical theater, heard every week at this time on 100.9 Canoe FM. I'm your host, Jack Brezina. On tonight's program, we're featuring the musical Call Me Madam, with music and lyrics by Irving Berlin, book by Howard Lindsay and Russell Krauss. It must be noted that the original printed program for Call Me Madam contained the following information. The play takes place in two mythical countries. One is called Lichtenberg. The other is called the United States of America. The musical opens, as all musicals should, with an overture. Then the curtain rises in Washington, D.C. The company introduces us to the lead character of the musical with the song Sally Adams. Sally, a Washington socialite and consummate host of parties, is being sworn in as the new ambassador to Lichtenberg. "Where the hell is Lichtenberg?" she inquires with her customary directness when the swearing-in ceremony is over. She has appointed young Kenneth Gibson, a serious student of economics and international affairs, to her embassy staff. When Kenneth tries to determine Sally's views on Lichtenberg's economy, he discovers that she's completely bereft of any information. He inquires how she became an ambassador. With no less candor, Sally tells the young man where her skill set lies in the song, "I'm the hostess with the mostest on the ball." Sally then arranges a gala farewell party for her many friends in both political parties, and we hear the song Washington Square Dance. In a public square in Lichtenberg, the townspeople have been waiting for hours for their new ambassador, but apparently she is lost en route to the duchy. When she finally arrives, she's given a royal welcome and introduced to Lichtenberg's striking Prime Minister Cosmo Constantine, and we hear the song Lichtenberg. Taken with him, Sally immediately inquires if Lichtenberg needs any money from the United States with the song, "Can you use any money today?" The ambassador is taken aback to learn from the Prime Minister that he considers any loan from the United States unthinkable for his government. A few weeks later, Cosmo escorts Sally to the lively Lichtenberg Fair. The place is alive with gaiety and activity, and we hear the ocarina. Here, Kenneth meets the lovely Princess Maria of Lichtenberg for the first time and impresses her with his immense fund of information about her country. He is at once completely captivated by her beauty and charm, and they sing, "It's a lovely day today." As time passes, Sally proceeds to create consternation in Lichtenberg. She's brash, unconventional, uninhibited, and her actions and speech have created shock. Cosmo, however, is more than ever delighted with her, to Sally's immense satisfaction, singing, "The best thing for you would be me." Well, I see the music director, Bob Fisher, and the Coffee Club Orchestra is ready to play, so let's settle in as Call Me Madam begins.

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They were contented to live in style, supported by their wives.

0: The song "The Best Thing for You Would Be Me" brings the first act of Call Me Madam to an end. Call Me Madam is the featured musical on tonight's edition of Front Row Center, and I'll be back with more about the show right after these messages.
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0: The featured musical on tonight's edition of Front Row Center is the 1950 Irving Berlin musical comedy, Call Me Madam. When the musical opened, war was raging in Korea. The U.S. Army had advanced north of the 38th parallel. Harry S. Truman was flying to Wake Island in the Pacific for the first ever meeting with General Douglas MacArthur. Back home, rainfall was dampening New York's Columbus Day Parade. Americans were listening to Goodnight Irene, and Bing and Gary Crosby's interpretation of the 1914 song by Irving Berlin, Play a Simple Melody. And Berlin's new musical, Call Me Madam, was opening at New York's Imperial Theater with the advance of over $2 million, by far the largest in Broadway history. Call Me Madam was a summer of 1949 brainchild of writers Howard Lindsay and Russell Crouse, whose Pulitzer Prize-winning play about the presidential election, State of the Union, was a triumph of the 1945-46 theatrical season. It was President Truman's appointment of noted party giver Pearl Mesta as ambassador of Luxembourg that gave them the idea for the show. Ethel Merman was a natural choice for the starring role, having been the leading lady of Lindsay and Krause's first Broadway collaboration, Anything Goes, in 1934, and Berlin's most recent hit, Annie, Get Your Gun, in 1946. Leland Hayward, who presented State of the Union, Mr. Roberts, and South Pacific, was the producer. George Abbott directed. While Call Me Madam was not really in big trouble during its mid-September 1950 New Haven break-in,

0: It needed work and received what Variety's Hobe Morrison, an ardent cheerleader, described as a heroic job of tryout doctoring. One important change occurred when the 26-year-old juvenile lead, Russell Knipe, scored a sensational success singing It's a Lovely Day Today. Merman, noting the cheers for Knipe, whose crew cut made him look as if he had just stepped off the college campus, said to Berlin, I want a duet with that kid. She got it. The show-stopping double song, You're Just in Love, was fashioned in a hotel room in less than 2 days. Another change occurred a few days later in Boston when Robbins told Berlin that the second act needed something to dance about. Berlin took Robbins at his word and promptly gave him a song with that very title. Years later, Berlin would say, one of the many reasons I love Jerome Robbins is that he always seems to know what to fix and how to fix it. But just as important, he knows what to leave alone. The magazine The New Yorker was effusive in its praise of Merman's interpretation of The Hostess with the Mostest, but reviewer Walcott Gibbs was at best lukewarm on the production as a whole. Here's what he had to say in the October 21st edition of the magazine in a short article called A Rose for Miss Merman. Of all the talents now operating in the theater, it may well be that Ethel Merman is the most difficult to dissect, since the paradoxes involved are apparently endless. It might, for instance, occur to the thoughtful reviewer that she is without any real comic sense on the grounds that her humorous method is almost as broad and jocular as that of a seal in a circus. On the other hand, no one is more expert at timing laughs or at judging which lines can be judiciously thrown out to the audience. It might be argued that more can be asked from the voice than remarkable volume and greater clarity of enunciation, but it remains an incontestable fact that nobody else can put over a song with quite her authority or with an equal comprehension of what the composer had in mind. It might be said that, as musical comedy stars go, she is somewhat lacking in physical charm, but it is still true that she mysteriously manages to make the young women in the chorus look pallid and sexless as the exhibits in a waxworks. The reason for her appeal are unfathomable. It is the perpetual riddle of genius. After this rather breathless and incoherent tribute to its leading performer, I have much to tell you about Call Me Madam, the gigantic and, I suspect, slightly simple-minded offering at the Imperial. The book, which is the work of Howard Lindsay and Robert Krauss, is more or less concerned with the goings of a female ambassador from the United States to a country known as Lichtenberg. It contains the inevitable topical references, including a good many to President Truman's gifted daughter. It provides two international love affairs, both preposterous, and it collapses helplessly in the immemorial manner of such entertainments, in the intervals between the music and the dancing. Irving Berlin's songs are generally excellent. Three of them, The Hostess with the Mostess on the Ball, It's a Lovely Day Today, and You're Just in Love, seem to be among the best of his compositions. The dances, staged by Jerome Robbins, are bright and pleasant, and so is the scenery and costumes designed by Raoul Penet-Dubois. The part played by direction in any production could obviously be only a matter of conjecture to the outsider, but I have a feeling that George Abbott has done a fine and resourceful job. Muted praise overall, but praise nonetheless. As we will hear in the second half of the show, Call Me Madam contains a song called They Like Ike. Now, in 1950, Dwight Ike Eisenhower was being courted by the Republican Party to run as their candidate for president. When he finally agreed to take up the party's banner, the PR folks immediately went after Irving Berlin for a rewritten version of the song. In the January 19, 1952 edition of The New Yorker, the following appeared in the Talk of the Town section of the magazine. The original lyrics of They Like Ike, the Irving Berlin song, and Call Me Madam, that became increasingly pertinent last week, contained, among other now outdated lines, but Ike says he don't want 'em. One of the first non-political consequences of Ike saying he did want to run for office was the hasty flight of Mr. Berlin to New York from Nassau, where he had been sojourning, as is his enviable seasonal custom. The day after his return, we called on him at his house in Beacom Place and found him pacing thoughtfully in front of a portable typewriter with a sheet of paper in it. At the top of the sheet was written, revised version, "They like Ike." "That's as far as I got," he said. "But actually, the typewriter doesn't mean a thing. I really have to write the lyrics in my head." Mr. Berlin said that he had been anticipating the necessity of making revisions ever since the show opened. "I knew that as soon as Eisenhower said something, I'd have to change the words," he told us. "I had the same sort of thing hanging over me in As Thousands Cheer. We had a song in there about John D. Rockefeller, the old man, and every time we'd see in the papers that he had caught a cold, we'd start tearing our hair out. We sweated that one out for 2 years, but he outlived the show. Well, this time, I got caught." He added that They Like Ike required fairly extensive overhauling, he reminded us. Two gleeful Democratic senators keep pointing out to a glum Republican congressman that Ike isn't interested in the presidency. Berlin said that with luck, he'd have a new version finished and be aboard a plane for Nassau in another 48 hours. "But I don't know," he added. "I'm rusty. It's been 15 months since I've written a song, the longest non-productive stretch I've ever had. This is just a rewrite job, to be sure, but lyrics are always tough for me. I'm 63, you know, a little better than 63, and I suppose someday there's going to come a time when I reach for it and it isn't there. It frightens me." We asked how widely he thought the song would be used by Ike's backers in the months ahead. "It's a campaign song," he said, "but if anybody wants to use it, it's okay with me." We inquired later and learned that Mr. Berlin completed the draft of the new lyrics 24 hours after we had seen him, and that he had departed 24 hours later for Nassau. The revised lyrics went like this. "I like Ike. I'll shout it over a mic, or a phone, or on the highest steeple. I like Ike, and Ike is easy to like. Stands alone, the choice of we the people. A leader we can call, without political noise. He can lead us all, as he led the boys. Let's take Ike, a man we all of us like. Makes no deals, his favor can't be curried, and Uncle Joe is worried, because we like Ike." Alternative to the last chorus, "Tried and true, courageous, strong, and human, why even Harry Truman says, I like Ike." As you'll hear in the second half of the show, the opening lines of the song, "They Like Ike," are, "The presidential year will soon be drawing near, the people will soon choose their favorite son. I wonder what they'll do in 1952, I wonder who they'll send to Washington." And then the refrain, "They like Ike, and Ike is good on a mic. They like Ike, but he says he don't want to run." The original song goes on for 5 verses with lengthy refrains, so we won't repeat them here. I'll be back with more about this musical right after these messages.
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0: Let's get back to the storyline as it unfolds in the second act. American Ambassador Sally Adams has taken the small European Duchy of Liechtenburg by storm, breaking most of the rules around diplomatic decorum and falling in love with the tiny country's Prime Minister, Cosmo Constantine. But word has come back to Washington about Sally's undiplomatic behavior, and 3 congressmen were sent to investigate. They are flabbergasted to learn that Liechtenburg is one place that refuses to consider a loan from the United States. While the Liechtenburg politicals take up sides on the loan issue, the congressmen congregate, and Cosmo fumes at both his cabinet foes and Sally. She pitches in by doing what she does best, throwing a party, and we hear something to dance about. Kenneth and the princess have been forbidden to see each other, but they have discovered the secret passage that connects the palace to the embassy. They have also been instructed not to speak to one another, but no one said anything about singing, as Kenneth finds his own way to open his heart to his princess with the song Once Upon a Time Today. As the party continues, the congressional delegates are seen working hard at partying. Still, they do have a lot on their minds. Back home, a presidential election is coming up, and even though Sally's friend Harry is in the White House, we hear the song They Like Ike. A governmental crisis in Lichtenberg has finally erupted, ignited by Sally's loan plan, and new elections are called. Cosmo is running against his political rival, and since her scheme brought down the government, Sally is helping the now mollified Cosmo on his campaign. She tries to get Kenneth involved, but he just had another lovely afternoon with the princess and can't concentrate on work. And he sings the song again, It's a Lovely Day. In fact, he can't seem to sleep, eat, or think straight. You're not sick, Sally assures him. You're just in love. But then, heartbreak for Sally, Harry has just called from the White House to tell her that her work on Cosmo's campaign is seen as interference in Lichtenberg's internal affairs, an unacceptable breach that will cost Sally her post as U.S. ambassador. She must resign. Worst, she must leave Lichtenberg. She will miss its people, but most of all, Sally will miss Cosmo. Kenneth, however, is staying behind. The Grand Duke and Duchess have finally met him and approved him as a son-in-law. Back in Washington, Sally is giving herself a welcome home party, and we hear the reprise of Mrs. Sally Adams. Even though the congressional delegation adores her and her friends congratulate her on the news that Cosmo was indeed elected in Lichtenberg, Sally wants to hear nothing of foreign policy, Lichtenberg, or Cosmo. That is, however, until a surprise guest enters the party, Cosmo, who confesses to Sally that his business here is purely unofficial. After a lot of thought, he's realized that she is the best thing for him after all, and we hear the finale, You're Just in Love. So we hear the music of the entr'acte as the second half of tonight's featured musical, Call Me Madam, gets underway.

0: And with the company singing the reprise of the song You're Just in Love, the curtain comes down on tonight's featured musical, Call Me Madam. I'll be back with more about this show right after these messages.
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0: And now it's time for Critter Corner, where we learn about our local wildlife. They're quick, clever, and always on the move. Eastern gray squirrels and red squirrels are some of the most familiar faces in our forests. Grays are the calm, methodical planners, bearing hundreds of nuts each fall. Reds, on the other hand, are tiny powerhouses, fiercely guarding their food stashes and sounding the alarm at the slightest surprise. Squirrels are some of the liveliest neighbors in our forests, and spring is an especially busy time. Both species can have two litters a year, with tiny, hairless babies born helpless, completely dependent on their mothers. Gray squirrels often raise their young high in leafy nests, while reds prefer cozy dens tucked into tree cavities. But no matter the color of their tail, both play a vital role in our ecosystem, planting trees, feeding predators, and keeping our forests thriving. So next time you see a flash of gray or a streak of red, take a moment to appreciate these remarkable wild residents. If you find an orphaned or injured squirrel, contact the Woodlands Wildlife Sanctuary at 2146 Duck Lake Road in Minden. 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
2: In a highly unusual situation, two LP albums of The Score, Call Me Madam, were released. The recording rights had been granted to RCA Victor, which had invested in the show, but Merman was under contract to Decca Records, which refused to allow her to record the original cast album. Decca issued a 10-inch LP featuring Merman singing some of the songs, accompanied by arranger-conductor Gordon Jenkins and his orchestra and chorus, with vocalizing by Dick Hames, who joins Merman in the show's biggest hit, You're Just in Love, and Ellen Wilson, who sang It's a Lovely Day Today with Hames. RCA Victor went ahead with its original cast album, replacing Merman with Dinah Shore. Merman was called back to the Decca studio to record additional songs for the show, and the label quickly re-released the album as a 12-inch LP under the title Ethel Merman, 12 Songs from Call Me Madam. The Victor album sold reasonably well, attaining a 6th spot on the Billboard Popular Album charts, but the LP was out of print from 1956 until RCA Red Seal reissued it. Merman also is heard on the film soundtrack album with Donald O'Connor and George Sanders that was issued in 1953 as a 10-inch album, also on the Decca label, scoring 5th place on Billboard's Popular Albums chart when first released. The 1995 Broadway concert cast album featuring Tyne Daly, Louis Cleel, Christopher Durang, Ken Page, and Melissa Errico is available on the DRG label. That is the recording we heard on tonight's show. Well, after 644 performances, the original production of Call Me Madam closed on Broadway on May 3, 1952. It was followed shortly thereafter by a movie version of the show and numerous revivals. We still have some time for music from Broadway, so I turn to a CD called Gershwin's Greatest Hits, featuring a variety of orchestras. First, we'll hear the overture from Gershwin's musical Strike Up the Band. This segment includes the following: Soldier's March, I Mean to Say, How About a Boy Like Me, Dream Music, Soon, I've Got a Crush on You, and Strike Up the Band, all played by the Denver Symphony Pops Orchestra. The music of George Gershwin.

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1: And we'll round out this edition of Front Row Center with more music from George Gershwin. We'll hear two overtures, first of all from Girl Crazy, and that includes the songs Mexican Hotel, Could You Use Me, Embraceable You, I've Got Rhythm, But Not For Me, Biding My Time, Boy, What Love Has Done to Me, Bronco Busters, all played by the Rochester Pops Orchestra. Also by the same orchestra, the overture to Funny Face, including Funny Face, It's Wonderful, My One and Only, He Loves and She Loves, and Hi-Hat. Two great overtures from the composer George Gershwin.

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I'm standing with hand on heart. For Canada. Hi, this is Dan Hill. I grew up in the vinyl album era, so I've always loved reading liner notes. Nowadays, I carry that passion with me every time I go shopping. I read every label. And when the label says Canada, that's music to my ears. 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
0: What do you suppose we should do?
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0: Chef, come here, come here, come here.
1: Wow, look at her.
0: I know.
1: Man, I've never seen Sharon look so bad before.
0: I did once before, but this is pretty bad.
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When I

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3: Yes, friends! I know what you're here for. You're here to get some fire in your soul. You're here to move it. Yeah. It's coming right at you. 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

that she bought, 'cause it matches her jeans and the water she drinks. Well, it comes from the stream by the house she might win in that hospital lottery.

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1: Hey, you! Don't watch that! Watch this! This is the heavy, heavy monster sound! The nuttiest sound around! So if you've come in off the street and you're beginning to feel the heat, well, listen, Buster, you better start to move your feet to the rockin'est, rock-steady beat of madness!

Welcome to Off the Beaten Tracks. My name is Jim Anstis, here to play you some great adult alternative music over the next couple of hours. In the second hour tonight, I'm going to feature the new EP entitled Running From Nothing by Alicia Brio. It's a really good record. You're going to want to stick around for that. I am going to start off the music that is new to me tonight with something that's pretty special. It is the first duet from Paul McCartney and Ringo Starr. Yeah. Now, it's funny. These guys were Beatles, and yet they still have insecurity issues, it seems. Paul McCartney sent Ringo the music after using a drum line that Ringo had created for him and said, I want you to sing on this. So Ringo sent him back just a vocal of him singing part of the chorus. And right away, Paul McCartney thought, oh, he doesn't like it. So he gets in touch with Ringo, and Ringo says, oh no, I didn't think you'd want me to sing on the whole thing. So both of them have this insecurity. And then Paul says, no, I want you to be a part of this. So they alternate each line on this song. It is called Home to Us. Paul McCartney and Ringo Starr.

That would be Home to Us from Paul McCartney and Ringo Starr. Now, I mentioned that Ringo provided a drum beat for this song. It was one of the few parts of the album that is coming up that Paul McCartney did not play the instruments on. He did everything. And the album that is coming up is called The Boys of Dungeon Lane. Well, let's move on to Ellie Heath. This song is Sick of Myself.

Sick of Myself from Canadian artist Ellie Heath. Well, the next artist we're going to hear is, well, she's pretty big. She's a big deal. Although you might not be so familiar with her music depending on where you get your music from. Her name is Charlie XCX, and she does a lot of dance music, a lot of pop music, but this song is a bit different. It's called Rock Music, and in it she talks about how dance music is dead. Kind of gives a different take on rock music as well. Charlie XCX...

That is Charlie XCX with Rock Music. Next up, this band is called Weird Nightmare. It is actually the solo project of Alex Etkins. Now, he is part of the band Metz. He has put together a band for this, but it's really just this guy. And the song we are going to hear from Weird Nightmare is called Forever Elsewhere.

That is Toronto band / solo project Weird Nightmare, the song Forever Elsewhere. Well, let's move on to another Toronto band. They are called Moon River. Now, if you're looking them up, this is a little bit difficult. First off, well, it's the spelling if you want to type it in. First off, Moon River is all one word. And secondly, River is spelled R-I-I-V-R. So their name is Moon River, M-O-O-N-R-I-I-V-R. Yikes. As an English teacher, this just... Anyway, the song is Force of Habit, Moon River.

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0: My name is Jim. You have tuned in to Off the Beaten Tracks. And you know, I realize that on this program, I tend to forget about the albums that I featured. There are really good songs that I'm attracted to on those albums, and then they just go by the wayside because I don't have them down as singles. Well, I'm going to try and do something about that. So Noah Kahan's latest record is called The Great Divide, and it's doing wonders. He's selling like hotcakes. But there was a song on that when I presented it to you that I thought, hey, this is really good. I'm going to play it more. It's called Deny, Deny, Deny, Noah Kahan.

That is Thomas Duxbury and New Mother Nature, the song Already Dead. Before that, Noah Kahan gave us Deny, Deny, Deny. Well, this song comes from the album that I featured last week, the Black Keys' Peaches record. The song is It's a Dream.

Scarborough Rays, Jeremy Albino, Struggling with the Bottle, the name of the song. Now, Jeremy is a protege of Dan Auerbach, and Auerbach's band, The Black Keys, gave us It's a Dream. Let's hear some Nathaniel Ratliff and the Night Sweats. This tune is Survivor.

0: Sharon Jones and the Dap Kings. Unfortunately, the late Sharon Jones died much too young. The song, How Long Do I Have to Wait for You? And before that, we heard Nathaniel Rateliff and the Night Sweats, Survivor.
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0: I am Jim. Next up on Off the Beaten Tracks is some Niall Horan. This is Dinner Party.

0: Well, we heard Niall Horan's Dinner Party, followed by the band The Last Dinner Party. Nothing Matters, clearly an edited version of that song. Next, I'm going to dig back and bring you some Nick Lowe. This song brings things down a lot, but it's cool. This is Homewrecker, Nick Lowe.
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0: The voice of Halliburton Highlands. You've been staring
2: at me. Welcome to the second hour of Off the Beaten Tracks. We finished off last hour with St. Paul and the Broken Bones' Sanctify, preceded by Nick Lowe's Homewrecker. And right now we are going to feature the new EP by Alicia Biro. It is called Running From Nothing. Now, this is an amazingly talented young lady. She started playing piano and singing when she was 4 years old. And she got a diploma from the Royal Conservatory of Music in piano, classical piano. So she classically trained in piano. She started writing songs for herself at the age of 14. Got interested in jazz at 16, graduated from high school at the age of 16, and then went to Victoria Island University to take a jazz studies in piano and voice, got a degree in that, and then moved on to England to take a Master's of Music degree at the University of York. So she's got all the training you can imagine. Now, she was raised, as it says repeatedly, in the wilds of Vancouver Island. So she's not a City of Victoria girl. And that seems to be a big deal in her music, as we will get to. Right now, let's hear some music from Running For Nothing. This is the first song off the EP. It is called Fool's Gold, Alicia Biro.

Alicia Biro. Fool's Gold from the EP Running From Nothing. Now, this EP is done live off the floor. This is, what, the third record I've done in the last month and a half that has been recorded live off the floor. That always amazes me. There's just so much room for error, and yet this sounds fantastic. And one of the things that's interesting about Biro is that she plays this inner instrument that is not really all that well known. It's called an harpeggi. And that's a take, a portmanteau of harp and arpeggio, harpeggi. Now, this was only invented in 2007. It was invented by the audio engineer from the States, Tim Meeks. There are only 500 of these in existence. It's, I don't know how to describe it. It's kind of a combination of a piano and guitar in one way it's described. And then in another, I read that it's kind of a combination of an accordion and a pedal steel guitar. But if you look at it, it just looks like a board with a bunch of funny looking things on it. And I guess you sort of play it like a piano, but there are strings involved. Anyway, this is one of Biro's favorite instruments, and she says that she gets an awful lot out of it. Let's get back to the music. This is the title track from Running From Nothing, Alicia Biro.

The title track of Running From Nothing from Alicia Bureau, her new EP. Now, she says that these songs were written all over the place. And I'll give you an example. The song we just heard was written in London. One of the songs, I think the first song we heard, was actually written in Azerbaijan. One of the songs was written at her parents' place on Vancouver Island. And the other two songs were written in LA, where she now lives. So, you would think that, well, she was asked, does that bring something different to each song when they're written in different places? And she says, yes, of course it does. Writing in different places, even she said writing in a different room can bring something different to the song. So yeah, the fact that these were done in various places brings something completely different to each song. The next song we're going to hear is the song that was a huge hit and put Alicia, I would say, on the map. It is called Gentleman Blue. Alicia Bureau.

Alicia Biro with Gentleman Blue. Now, her songs have been called a timeless alliance of genres. That's quite a jumble of different kinds of music in there. And she says, yeah, well, I have all these different influences, and they come out in my music. And when she's writing, she says she usually is at the, you know, songwriting always fascinates me. She's usually at the piano when she's writing, just fooling around and playing some with some chords, and then the melody comes to her. But she finds that it is better to get up and go for a walk when she comes up with the lyrics. And because she grew up in rural Vancouver Island and spent a lot of time outside, that is where she likes finding her lyrics. Now, if she's in another place, because she lives in Los Angeles now, it's kind of hard to find the rural aspect, I guess. But she said if she's in another spot, she'll go to botanical gardens in those cities and just wander around those and feel at one with nature, and that helps her to find her lyrics. We're going to hear one more song from the EP. It is called Just Wait a Minute, Alicia Biro.

0: That is just "Wait a Minute" from Alicia Biro, and I didn't wait long enough. I should have let that last chord finish, shouldn't I? Biro says that songwriting is a tool for privacy where you can blur the lines between yourself and others. And she really likes the idea that she can write things that are very specific to her, but then have them be interpreted by other people in so many different ways. Well, she was asked, when you're writing, because your song sounds so honest, do you write in the past, the present, or the future? And she says that she likes to write while she's experiencing things. That is when it's able, when she's able to capture the perspective that she's trying to get to. If she waits till it's all over, then it's just not quite the same thing. Well, that does it to our listen to Running From Nothing. There are 5 songs on this EP. If you liked what you heard, you're absolutely going to love this piece of work. Alicia Biro, Running From Nothing.
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6: 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I said I'm going back to
0: Miami. My name is Jim, and it's at this point in Off the Beaten Tracks I like to play the influences on the featured artist. And Alicia Biro's influences are wide-ranging. But there is one particular singer-songwriter that really seems to come to mind or mention a lot, and that would be Carole King. This is Carole King's Beautiful.

Well, two of the influences on Alicia Bureau, one of them may be more obvious than the other. We heard Carole King's Beautiful, and that was the 1975 with Love It If We Made It. Now, she mentions that band in particular, but even though she is associated with jazz and classical music, she said pop music has really been a big influence on her life. And then the band, the 1975, came up. Where am I going to go now? Well, what I thought I would do is play you some other artists who are from Vancouver Island. And I'm going to start with Lauren Spencer Smith. Introduce.

0: That would be John and Roy with More Than I Can Dream. Now, most artists from Vancouver Island are centered in Victoria, as that band is, but they spend an awful lot of time, as did Alicia Biro, out in the woods. Before that, we heard Lauren Spencer Smith, and she gave us Fingers Crossed.
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0: This is Off the Beaten Tracks. I'm Jim. This next artist also didn't grow up in Victoria. She was more of a out there Vancouver Island girl, and a lot of her music is based on the fact that she just loves where she comes from. She goes by Grizzly Coast. This song is Two Balloons.

that's probably my favorite band from Victoria right now. The Banks Brothers with Bedroom Wall. And before that, Grizzly Coast gave us Two Balloons. Here's another Victoria band. They're called Vox Rea, and the song is One Kiss. One Kiss.

Two more Victoria bands. That was Current Swell with I'm a Mess, and Vox Aurea gave us One Kiss. Just one. It's about time for me to get out of here. I hope you enjoyed the show, and if you're not in the Highlands next week, you can always tune us in. 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I am going to leave you with a big finish, and my big finish tonight comes from Blue Rodeo. No, they are not from Vancouver Island, but I guarantee they've played there. This is Know Where You Go / Tell Me Your Dream. Blue Rodeo. Good night. Have a terrific couple of weeks.

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1: In my heart, I'm standing for Canada. 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

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Nothing.

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4: I'm Lisa from the Highlander.
5: And I'm Adam, also from the Highlander. You know, it's been 3 years since Meta blocked Canadian news from its platforms. And since then, you haven't been able to get local reporting on Facebook or Instagram.
4: Adam, Mike, and I, we're all trained journalists who do our best to report stories fairly and accurately. That means you can trust what you read in the paper. But for up-to-the-minute local news and information, you've had to rely on social media. Indeed, we've seen some distressing cases of outright misinformation posted as news, and that's bad for our community.
5: So that's why we at the Highlander have done something to fix that. We've created our own app. You can get it at thehighlander.app, and you can install it right directly on your phone. We'll be posting there when anything happens. Like if the school buses are canceled, the highway is blocked, or if there's an interesting event happening on the weekend. There will also be posts from other organizations within Haliburton County, just like on Facebook.
4: Check out the Highlander's new app. You can create an account to get notifications for breaking news and local topics that interest you.
5: 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We all know it's nicer in Haliburton, but it's also nicer in the app, because it's just for us.
4: Visit the Highlander app now to check it out and create an account.

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2: 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How about Let's Get Local, formerly known as On the Spot Variety, Minden Petro-Canada, operated by Canadian Tire, Pioneer Snack Express, Dolo's Foodland, Easton's Value Mart, and the Minden Legion. And not to be outdone, we have lots of places in Halliburton as well. There's Todd's Independent, Halliburton Foodland, Halliburton Jug City, and last but not least, right here at Canoe FM.

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1: And now it's time for Critter Corner, where we learn about our local wildlife. They're quick, clever, and always on the move. Eastern gray squirrels and red squirrels are some of the most familiar faces in our forests. Grays are the calm, methodical planters, bearing hundreds of nuts each fall. Reds, on the other hand, are tiny powerhouses, fiercely guarding their food stashes and sounding the alarm at the slightest surprise. Squirrels are some of the liveliest neighbors in our forests, and spring is an especially busy time. Both species can have two litters a year, with tiny, hairless babies born helpless, completely dependent on their mothers. Gray squirrels often raise their young high in leafy nests, while reds prefer cozy dens tucked into tree cavities. But no matter the color of their tail, both play a vital role in our ecosystem, planting trees, feeding predators, and keeping our forests thriving. So next time you see a flash of gray or a streak of red, take a moment to appreciate these remarkable wild residents. If you find an orphaned or injured squirrel, contact the Woodlands Wildlife Sanctuary at 2146 Duck Lake Road in Minden. 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
1: Good morning. On behalf of the Board of Directors of Canoe FM, I want to offer a land acknowledgement. We respectfully acknowledge that Canoe FM is located on the Treaty 20 Mississaugi Territory, which is known as the traditional territory of the Mississaugi and Chippewa Nations, collectively known as the William Treaty's First Nations, which include Curve Lake, Hiawatha, Alderville, Scugog Island, Rama, Wesley, and Georgina Island First Nations. Canoe FM's volunteers, staff, and board of directors respectfully acknowledge that the Williams Treaty First Nations are the stewards and caretakers of the lands and the waters in perpetuity, and they continue to maintain this responsibility to ensure the health and integrity for generations to come.

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1: I'm standing with hand on heart. For Canada. Hi, this is Dan Hill. I grew up in the vinyl album era, so I've always loved reading liner notes. Nowadays, I carry that passion with me every time I go shopping. I read every label. And when the label says Canada, that's music to my ears. Shop as if your country depends on it. Keep your money in Canada for Canada.
2: I'm Lisa from the Highlander.
3: And I'm Adam, also from the Highlander. You know, it's been 3 years since Meta blocked Canadian news from its platforms. And since then, you haven't been able to get local reporting on Facebook or Instagram.
2: Adam, Mike, and I. We're all trained journalists who do our best to report stories fairly and accurately. That means you can trust what you read in the paper. But for up-to-the-minute local news and information, you've had to rely on social media. Indeed, we've seen some distressing cases of outright misinformation posted as news, and that's bad for our community.
3: So that's why we at the Highlander have done something to fix that. We've created our own app. You can get it at thehighlander.app, and you can install it right directly on your phone. We'll be posting there when anything happens, like if the school buses are canceled, the highway is blocked, or if there's an interesting event happening on the weekend. There will also be posts from other

0: It's time to get up with your Halliburton Morning, the morning show for the community by the community. 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
1: All right. Well, it is Thursday morning, May the 21st, 7 a.m. You're listening to your Halliburton Morning. Barry Hayward sitting in today. Been a while. Try not to mess up too much this morning. It's going to be a beautiful day. 14 is our forecast high. And wall-to-wall sunshine. A little cool out there last night. And right now, plus one. But it's going to warm up real nice. Nice day tomorrow, too. 19 and sunny for Friday. We're going to play some music, talk about some things happening in and around the county. We've got the birthday club coming up at 7:45. But let's start off with some news.
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1: Well, aging together as community is the proud recipient of the New Horizons Seniors Grant for 2026-2027. Aging Together as Community is committed to working with community members on identifying and addressing issues that affect and or support healthy aging in Halliburton County. The aim is to empower the residents of Halliburton County to build a strong, vibrant community. Challenges and opportunities are identified and addressed through information sharing, hosting educational events, community consultation and collaboration with young and older residents, as well as community partners. So they'll be having a celebration of this funding announcement. It's the We've Got Rhythm Barbecue. That's happening this Sunday. Sunday, June 14th from 12 to 3 at the West Guilford Recreation Center. 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Well, Canadians are making a collective $58 billion mistake at the fridge every year. Ontario families are throwing out hundreds of dollars in groceries over label confusion, even though most unopened staples are safe past their best before stamp. Food inflation continues to stretch Canadians' household budgets, with the price of groceries rising 3.8% over the past year. Yet the average family tosses $300 of perfectly good food a year because of best-before-date confusion. According to newly released data from Statistics Canada, food inflation outpaced a rise in the overall consumer price index, which increased 2.8% year-over-year in April. Overall food inflation eased slightly in April to 3.5%, down from 4% in March. But food purchased from stores rose 3.8% year-over-year, significantly higher than Canada's general inflation rate. Some food items that saw the biggest year-over-year price jumps in April include tomatoes at 20.9%, coffee at 15.5%, fresh or frozen beef at 12.5%, and carrots at 10.5%. On the plus side, egg prices went down 2.4%, onions dropped 6.3%, and fresh fruit dropped by 0.5%. A report released earlier this month by Second Harvest Canada, which calls itself the largest food rescue organization in the country, states that Canada wastes nearly half of its food, valued at $58 billion annually. Among the reasons for high food waste, Second Harvest cites confusion over best-before-date labeling, said it accounts for 23% of avoidable food waste from processing to purchasing. The organization has called for Canada's best-before-date labeling system to be modernized. And protecting lake drinking water is the key to this plan. This is from the Highlander, a new drinking water source protection plan for the Halls and Hawk Lakes systems has been completed. And Algonquin Highlands Deputy Mayor Jennifer Dayu believes the project could be scalable countywide. It's the first of its kind program in the Highlands, said Shelley Fellows, president of the Halls and Hawk Lakes Property Owners Association, commissioned with money provided by the Federation of Ontario Cottagers Association. Fellows said the plan outlines several ways waterfront property owners could protect themselves and their lake. A 60-page report with the tagline, Protect Every Drop, was presented to Algonquin Highlands Council on May the 7th. A local system was selected alongside two others in Ontario, in Sundridge and Perth, to lead a second phase of a FOCA pilot project seeking to protect valuable and vital resources of drinking water across the province. Last March, Ontario's Auditor General released a report identifying gaps affecting drinking water safety for nearly 3 million people who rely on non-municipal systems. On Halls and the Hawks, where water is pulled from the lake and surrounding groundwater reserves, there is no legislation requiring upkeep, meaning many systems are untested and unregulated. Renaturalizing shorelines is the easiest way for lake residents to pitch in, and studies have shown natural shorelines reduce runoff of surface water directly into the lake and increase filtration through the soil and roots, effectively reducing contamination of lake water and also reducing shoreline erosion. All right, let's take a look at some sports action now. First of all, in the Professional Women's Hockey League, Abby Rock scored twice to lead the Montreal Victoire to their first Walter Cup trophy Wednesday night with a 4-0 victory over the Ottawa Charge in Game 4. And Shea Gilgeous-Alexander bounced back from a subpar series opener to score 30 points. Alex Caruso added 17 off the bench, and the Oklahoma City Thunder beat the San Antonio Spurs 122-113 in Game 2 of their NBA West Final. Chet Holmgren scored 13 points, and reserves Jared McClain and Kaysen Wallace each had 12 for Oklahoma City. The Thunder finished with a 57-25 edge in bench scoring, plus a 27-10 advantage in points off turnovers. Dylan Coghlan scored his first playoff goal to get Vegas rolling. Carter Hart made 36 saves, and the Golden Knights opened the Western Conference Final in the NHL playoffs by holding off the Colorado Avalanche 4-2. And in baseball action, Trey Yosavich outpitched Cam Schittler in a marquee matchup between the Young Aces, and the Toronto Blue Jays edged the New York Yankees 2-1 on Wednesday night. All right, let's take a look at the weather forecast now. Where did it go? There we go. It's today, sunny, high of 14. The UV index will be 8 or very high. Tonight, clear, low of -1 with patchy frost possible. For Friday, sunny, mix of sun and cloud in the afternoon. Winds out of the east at 20 kilometers an hour, gusting to 40 late in the morning, and a high of 19. The UV index will be 8 or very high. Friday night, cloudy and a low of 8. And looking to the weekend, Saturday, cloudy, 70% chance of showers and a high of 14. Sunday, cloudy, 40% chance of showers and a high of 14. And Monday, mix of sun and cloud, 30% chance of showers and a high of 19. And it is +3 out there right now. Let's play some music. Here's Belladonna from Belladonna, Stevie Nicks, and Don Henley, and Leather and Lace. 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

Oh, yeah, that's Dua Lipa and Houdini. 7:16 now on a Thursday morning. It is May the 21st. 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Let's start with painting class. 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Just bring yourself. 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The class is limited to 10 participants, and this is a pay-what-you-can event. And also happening today in at the Minden Hills branch of the Halliburton County Library, Tech Help Walk-In Clinic. If you're stuck on a tech problem, the folks are there to help you out. Come to the library, grab a number. First come, first serve. Each person gets a 30-minute session with the staff to tackle one specific technology challenge. One session per person per day. Just show up, stake your place in line. Might need to wait a bit, sometimes up to a few hours if spots fill in early. So plan ahead. It's like a walk-in clinic for your tech issues. During your 30-minute session, you'll receive guidance on one specific tech issue, such as setting up or troubleshooting your computer, smartphone, software, apps, internet connections. Bring your device or devices and a specific question that you need help with. And again, that's happening at the Minden Hills branch from 1 until 3 today. Let's see what else. The Halliburton County Library here in Halliburton Village, the Dysart branch. This is a needle felting workshop. Join in for a relaxing and creative afternoon making colorful needle felted butterflies using soft wool and simple needle felting techniques. Participants will shape and decorate their own unique butterfly to take home. No experience is needed. All materials are provided. Registration is required. For more information, call 705-457-2241. That's happening today at the Halliburton County Public Library Dysart branch from 2 until 3 p.m. And finally, at the Minden Legion today, games, cards, and board games. Come hang out with friends, bring a neighbor, meet somebody new. No registration required, just drop in. And so this is happening at the Minden Legion today, 12847 Highway 35. Starts at 1 o'clock. And, starts at 7 p.m. tonight, this evening. And if you want more information, 705-286-4541. Oh, that was a lot. I'm tired just reading all that stuff. Let's listen to some more music. +3 right now on our way to a sunny high of 14. Here's Lutz Heideck and our secret recipe. 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
1: Hey, 7:30 on a Thursday morning. It is May the 21st, and you're listening to your Halliburton Morning. Barry Hayward's sitting in today, and we're in for an awful nice day today. Wall-to-wall sunshine, a high of 14 is our forecast. We're up to +3 right now. It was a little cool last night, and there's frost warnings in effect again for tonight, but I think, things are getting better. Let's take a look at a couple of things happening in our county this weekend. Actually, today, Environment Halliburton presenting Ontario Needs a Climate Plan. This is a virtual presentation by David Robertson from the Seniors for Climate Action Now. With the recent flooding in Minden, ice and windstorms, it's clear this topic needs attention. So this is happening at 7 p.m. tonight via Zoom. If you want more information, you need to register in advance. Go online at environmenthalliburton.org, or you can give them a call at 705-457-9239. And also happening this evening, the Canadian Federation of University Women, CFUW, you may recognize the name Ursula Develin as a native of Halliburton and an avid skier and co-owner of Travel Mavens, but what you might not know is her work as both a Halliburton Rotarian and an advocate for period poverty. The CFUW Halliburton is hosting a talk with Ursula tonight, 7 p.m. at Fleming College. Everyone is welcome to attend and hear about the work she and others, including the Halliburton Rotary Club, are doing to improve the health of young women in developing countries, specifically in Victoria Falls, Zimbabwe. Ursula has traveled the world, connecting with communities, sharing her knowledge as an educator, and learning about the desperate needs of young women in developing countries. So that's happening tonight, 7 p.m. If you want more information, go on their website at www.cfuwhh.ca. All right, let's play some music. Here's Dorothy Moore now and Misty Blue. 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
4: All right, 7:42 now on a Thursday morning. It is May the 21st. You're listening to your Halliburton Morning. I'm Barry Hayward. Let's take a look at a couple more things happening in and around the county. Cancer touches many lives, and support matters just as much as treatment for anyone living with a cancer diagnosis or caring for someone who is. 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It will be a gentle, welcoming space where you can share, listen, or simply be. The first gathering is happening this afternoon, from 1 until 3 p.m. at Brooksong Retreat and Cancer Support Center. That's 1150 Garden Gate Drive in Halliburton. 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

0: again, that's happening on Friday, May 22nd at 2 p.m. All right, we've got the birthday club coming right up.
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1: All right, well, let's take a look at our birthday mailbag for May the 21st. No local birthdays to share, however, we do have a very special anniversary, 19th anniversary. This is going out to John. Thanks for making every day of us such an adventure. This is Love, Rita. This is John and Rita Jackson celebrating their 19th anniversary. Congratulations, you guys. Hope it's a great day. Let's take a look at some other things that have happened on this day in history. In 1792, Mount Unzen on Japan's Shimabara Peninsula erupted. It created a tsunami and killed 15,000 people in the country's deadliest volcanic eruption. 1832, the first U.S. Democratic National Convention was held in Baltimore. In 1871, French army attacked Paris, starting the Semaine Sanglante, or Bloody Week, a week-long battle that killed 10,000 to 15,000 people and ended the Paris Commune. In 1927, aviator Charles Lindbergh in the Spirit of St. Louis landed in Paris after the first solo air crossing of the Atlantic. And in 1932, after flying 17 hours from Newfoundland, Amelia Earhart landed near Londonderry, Northern Ireland, completing the first solo transatlantic flight by a woman. I see they just recommissioned a statue of Amelia Earhart in Harbor Grace in Newfoundland. It was stolen and carved into pieces and left in the woods, and it's been restored now, and there was a ceremony in honor of Amelia. So that's nice. 1908, the first American horror movie, the silent film Dr. Jekyll and Mr. Hyde, premiered in Chicago. 1981, reggae musician Bob Marley received a Jamaican state funeral. In 1904, the Fédération Internationale de Football Association, or FIFA, was formed in Paris. And did you know that Stanislav Petrov received the World Citizen Award for averting a potential nuclear war in 1983 after he correctly identified a fault in the Soviet early warning system? Thank you, Stanislav, for being on the ball. That was in 2004. Let's see, some famous birthdays, some celebrity birthdays. Tony Sheridan was born on this day in 1940. The Notorious B.I.G., born in 1972. Mr. T, celebrating his 74th birthday today. And Josh Allen, football great, turns 30 today. What else? That's it. I got All My Children star Susan Lucci finally won a daytime Emmy after being nominated 19 times, the longest period of unsuccessful nominations in television history. Congratulations to Susan. That was back in 1999. So if you're celebrating a birthday or anniversary or something today, we hope it's a great one. Don't forget you can reach us here anytime at the station, 705-457-1009. 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And we'll play a little Bob Marley from Exodus. It's Three Little Birds. 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

there you go. The title track from their 2025 album, Tulsa Time, written by Don Williams. That was Julian Taylor and Jim Cuddy. It's 7:57 now, heading up to news time at the top of the hour. But don't forget, tomorrow night, Chili Rhythm and Dance Night featuring Benton Brown and the Lowdown. Doors open at 5. Chili at 5:45. Dancing, karaoke, and a silent auction. Proceeds will be shared with the Legion's Generator Fund and Halliburton Gymnastics. That's happening at the Halliburton Legion Friday, May 22nd. Adults $25, youth are $10. Under 10 are free. Here's Chevy Beaulieu. 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
3: Well, you know, some days the computer just thinks it knows better. Anyway, hey, it's 8:02 now on a Thursday morning, May 21st. And let's take a look at some news. Barry Hayward reporting, Aging Together as Community is the proud recipient of the New Horizons for Seniors grant for 2026-27. Aging Together as Community is a nonprofit organization committed to working with community members on identifying and addressing issues that affect and or support healthy aging in Halliburton County. The aim is to empower the residents of Halliburton County to build a strong, vibrant community. Challenges and opportunities are identified and addressed through information sharing, hosting educational events, community consultation, and collaboration with young and older residents, as well as community partners. Independence and social engagement is a key desire of most adults. The New Horizons for Seniors grant will enable offering four inspirational events, connecting community through music, artistic expression, storytelling, and movement. So they will be celebrating this funding on June the 14th, which is a Sunday, with an event called We've Got Rhythm Barbecue. This is happening at the West Guilford Recreation Center, and it's a free event. Lots of great food and entertainment, and if you want more information, you need to register by June the 8th. 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And Canadians are throwing out hundreds of dollars in groceries over label confusion. Even though most unopened staples are safe past their best before stamp, food inflation continues to stretch Canadians' household budgets, with the price of groceries rising 3.8% over the past year, yet the average family tosses $300 of perfectly good food a year because of the best before date confusion. According to newly released data from Statistics Canada, food inflation outpaced a rise in the overall consumer price index, which increased 2.8% over the last year in April. Overall food inflation eased slightly in April to 3.5%, down from 4% in March. Food purchase from stores rose 3.8% year over year, significantly higher than Canada's general inflation rate. A report released this month by Second Harvest Canada, which calls itself the largest food rescue organization in the country, states that Canada wastes nearly half of its food, valued at $58 billion a year. Among the reasons for high food waste, Second Harvest cites confusion over best before date labeling, which it said accounts for 23% of avoidable food waste from processing to purchasing. The organization has called for Canada's best before date labeling system to be modernized. And a new drinking water source protection plan for the Hall and Hawk Lakes system has been completed, and the Algonquin Highlands Deputy Mayor Jennifer Dayu believes the project could be scalable countywide. It's the first of its kind program in the Highlands, said Shelley Fellows, president of the Halls and Hawk Lakes Property Owners Association. commissioned with money provided by the Federation of Ontario Cottagers Associations. Fellow said the plan outlines several ways waterfront property owners could protect themselves and their lake. The 60-page report with the tagline "Protect Every Drop" was presented to Algonquin Highlands Council on May the 7th. Last March, Ontario's Auditor General released a report identifying gaps affecting drinking water safety for nearly 3 million people who rely on non-municipal systems on Halls and the Hawks, where water is pulled from the lake and surrounding groundwater reserves. There's no legislation requiring upkeep, meaning many systems are untested and unregulated. Studies show that natural shorelines reduce the runoff of surface water directly into the lake and increase filtration through soils and roots, effectively reducing contamination of lake water. This is one of the easiest ways that lake residents have in renaturalizing shorelines. All right, let's take a look at some sports action. Abbey Rock scored twice to lead the Montreal Victoire to their first Walter Cup trophy Wednesday night with a 4-0 victory over the Ottawa Charge in Game 4. Shai Gilgeous-Alexander bounced back from a subpar series opener to score 30 points. Alex Caruso added 17 off the bench. And the Oklahoma City Thunder beat the San Antonio Spurs 122-113 in Game 2 of the West Finals. In the NBA, Chet Holmgren scored 13 points and reserves Jared McClain and Kaysen Wallace each had 12 for Oklahoma City. The Thunder finished with a 57-25 edge in bench scoring, plus a 27-10 advantage in points off turnovers. In the NHL, Dylan Coghlan scored his first playoff goal to get Vegas rolling. Carter Hart made 36 saves, and the Golden Knights opened the Western Conference Final, holding off the Colorado Avalanche 4-2. And in Blue Jays action, Trey Yesavich outpitched Cam Schittler in a marquee matchup between the Young Aces, and the Toronto Blue Jays edged the New York Yankees 2-1. All right, let's take a look at our weather forecast now. Sunny, high of 14 today. The UV index will be 8 or very high tonight. Clear, low of minus 1 with patchy frost for Friday. Sunny, mix of sun and cloud in the afternoon. High of 19. Friday night, cloudy and low of 8. And looking to the weekend, Saturday, cloudy, 70% chance of showers and a high of 14. And Sunday, cloudy, 40% chance of showers and a high of 14. And it is plus 3 out there right now. Here are the outsiders. And time won't let me. 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

Well, if that didn't get you dancing around the kitchen, I don't know what will. Spirit of the West and Home for a Rest. It's 8:15 now on a Thursday morning. It's May the 21st. You're listening to your Halliburton Morning. Barry Hayward sitting in today. And a couple more things going on in and around the county. This is tomorrow, Friday, May the 22nd at 10 a.m. It's Cribbage Friday at the Halliburton Legion here in Halliburton Village, 719 Mountain Street. If you want more information, visit halliburtoncounty.ca/SALC. 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And the Halliburton Highlands Sports Hall of Fame is excited to announce that on May 23rd, which is Saturday, the entire community is invited to come out and help us celebrate sport in the Highlands. Beginning at 2 p.m. at the A.J. LaRue Arena, they'll be inducting to the Hall of Fame a group of five incredible athletes who have been outstanding in their sport and four builders who have made the success of others possible through their hard work and dedication. In the team category, they will be inducting the 1978 and 79 high school football championship teams along with the Minden Rockcliffe Hustlers baseball team. The Outstanding Achievement Award will go to two amazing groups, the Lake Boshkong Skiers and the Ladies Softball Leagues from 1960s into 1990. In addition to celebrating the past, they'll also be looking to the future and celebrating two rising stars, our very own Addie Parrish and Austin Boyle. Come on out and join in on this, no charge, as we celebrate the impact of sport on our community. That is Saturday, May 23rd at 2 p.m. at the arena here in Halliburton, the Halliburton Highlands Sports Hall of Fame. Let's play some more music. Here's Leon Rimes and How Do I Live? 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
3: All right, let's take a look at our weather forecast for today. This Thursday, by the way, May the 21st, 8:30 right now. We're in for a beautiful day, 14 wall-to-wall sunshine today. Tonight, minus one, there is a yellow advisory in effect for frost this evening. So if you need to protect those tender little plants, you know what you have to do. Tomorrow, mainly sunny, high of 19, and then looking to the weekend, looks a little wet. 70% chance of showers on Saturday and a high of 14. 14 again on Sunday with a 40% chance of showers. Monday, 19, 30% chance of showers, and then sunshine returning on Tuesday and a high of 23. It is plus three right now. Let's take a look at a couple more things happening in and around the county this weekend. Saturday, May the 23rd, the Kinmount and District Lions Club is having their e-waste and metal collection and bottle drive. Runs from 8 a.m. until 2 p.m. It's a rain or shine event at the arena entrance to the Kinmount Fairgrounds. Bring your old electronics, appliances, barbecues, lawnmowers, scrap metal, cans and glass bottles, and aluminum, brass, copper, car and truck batteries, not accepting propane tanks, tires, glass, household garbage, or household batteries. 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Proceeds are going to projects and services for the Kinmount community. If you want more information, call Tony at 705-344-9184. And on Saturday, May 23rd, from 10 a.m. till 3 p.m., the spring fly-in is happening at Stanhope Municipal Airport. There'll be classic cars, unique aircraft, vendors, artisans, entertainment, food, and a beer tent from Halliburton Highlands Brewing. Also firefighters and equipment from the Algonquin Highlands Fire Services and the Ministry of Natural Resources and Forestry. For a fee, you can even take a view from high above in a plane or in a helicopter. So more information, you can call Kaylee at 705-457-0806 or email her at kfrancis-carroll, C-A-R-R-O-L-L, at algonquinhighlands.ca. That's this Saturday, Stanhope Municipal Airport, spring fly-in from 10 a.m. until 3 p.m. Let's play some more music now. Here's Canned Heat and Going Up the Country. 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
7: 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Let's make it 840 right now. And we are in for a beautiful day. 14 and sunny today. Current temperature is +3, -1 tonight. There is a frost advisory, believe it or not, in effect for tonight. And then another nice day tomorrow, 19 and sunny on Friday. That's just about it for me. I'm going to leave you with some Serena Ryder. This is from The Art of Falling Apart and Waterfall. Coming up right after that, Ross Conybeare and Jamie Schmale are in conversation. And we got After 9 coming up at the top of the hour. Have a great day and get out there and enjoy that sunshine.

0: Welcome to In Conversation, presented by Canoe FM, a weekly check-in with one of Haliburton County's elected officials, with host Ross Coneybear.
1: Hello, everyone, and welcome to In Conversation. I'm your host, Ross Coneybear. Our guest today is Jamie Schmale. Jamie is a member of the Conservative Party of Canada and represents the riding of Haliburton-Kortha Lakes

0: is Veteran Affairs and how our vets are sometimes not treated the way they should be. And you had some interesting information on your podcast and an interesting guest there. If you remember that far back and want to talk about some of those things.
1: I do. Surprisingly, my memory is working a little bit today. So Veterans Affairs has been a department that for as long as I can remember has always been a department that has been under intense scrutiny based on the fact that many feel they are not living up to their obligation, which is taking care of our veterans after they served our country. And you can predate even what we're talking about now to World War I. There's documented cases of people coming home after the war was over and complaining about how Veterans Affairs was dealing with them. It was a different name for it at the time, but the department itself and the mandate was similar, and people complaining about not getting the benefits they were told they were going to get or entitled to get. So this has been forever. So for some reason, we can't seem to figure it out. Now what is happening is it's become overly bureaucratic, if there is such a thing, where many veterans will apply for certain benefits. And if they are turned down, the I don't know if it's a standing joke or a standing saying or a belief that you have to apply three times, right? First time is always no. Second time, usually no. Maybe the third time they'll say yes, or they'll know you're serious. And unfortunately, for many veterans, that has been just the way of life. But that's not the way the department was supposed to work and should not work. It is there. It is set up. The people working for Veterans Affairs are supposed to be there to help those who have served transition into regular life, if you will, get benefits and services if they were hurt in combat or in peacetime, at home or abroad, their pensions, their disability entitlements, you name it. But unfortunately, the department seems to be getting worse. We see a number of cases in the recent years that have had Veterans Affairs representatives suggesting medical assistance in dying to some veterans. And this one document that was before a parliamentary committee, this documented case, was, I believe she was an Air Force veteran that wanted a wheelchair lift. So she went to Veterans Affairs for assistance in that. Instead of offering maybe a company in their area that could probably provide this service, or a budget, or a sequence of events, you know, get a couple quotes, can send it to us and we'll work to get this done. The veteran was offered medical assistance in dying. Well, have you tried MAID? Like, are you kidding me? Like, I just can't believe the gall on the agent's mind. Like, how do you say that to somebody?
0: Just ridiculous. Yeah.
1: Like,
0: just ridiculous.
1: This veteran wanted to live. She didn't want to end her life. She wanted to make her life easier. And so this stuff, unfortunately, is happening. And the department itself needs a bit of an overhaul, a strong overhaul, to fix this up. Now, what we also discovered in the podcast you were referencing is my friend and colleague Fraser Tomey. He's the Member of Parliament for Moose Jaw, which hosts a Canadian Forces base, but also the Canadian Snowbirds. And it was brought to their attention that at the end of this season, the Snowbirds would cease to exist. The planes have gotten too old. The equipment they use is not functioning properly. So they were going to be phased out. Now, unfortunately, they didn't get much notice. It was just sold after the season. Now we have, as of the recording of this here broadcast, that the government has said by 2029, 2030, the Snowbirds will be back up and running. Maybe due to public pressure, I'm assuming that's what it is, because when the questions were posed to the government upon this discovery being made public that the season was going to end and that would be the end of it, I think there was such public outcry that the government had to do something. And the best they could come up with is that in a few years, 4 or 5 years, who knows, that they'll get the program back up and running. Because everyone loves the Snowbirds. At a time we should all be patriotic, we're certainly feeling patriotic. That is one symbol I think we can all relate to. Everyone can point to a time in their lives, pretty much all of us, that we saw the Snowbirds at some point, whether a child, adult, taking your kids, grandkids, doesn't matter. The Snowbirds were engraved as part of us. So

0: it should continue. The unfortunate part is the government has been in power for 10 years. They've had 10 years to figure this out. I'm sure it's not a secret that the planes that they were using have come and were going to the end of their useful life with many years of notice. They probably realized that, well, there's only so many years the plane is able to fly. All of a sudden, repair bills are getting more expensive and taking longer to fix. They should probably have a plan in place to replace those planes so that those pilots can continue to provide this amazing service to Canadians. And, you know, this is a service that many people around the world know of, the snowbirds. And it's just unfortunate that we have to have this bit of hiatus until this gets figured out so that we can see the snowbirds fly again. So thankfully, the government is going ahead and putting them back up in the air. Unfortunately, we had to get to the point where we have to suspend that and a couple years, and who knows, some children might not be able to see that for a few years, and that's very unfortunate.
1: You'd wonder why they couldn't use some aircraft that are already in service in the regular Air Force. I mean, I don't know what kind of planes they fly or what they need to fly, but...
0: Yeah, it's a very specialized aircraft. I forget the exact model of it. I'm not an aviation specialist, but they do take a special kind of airplane that is different than the fighters we have. So the Air Force has tried to upgrade and modify the existing equipment as much as they can, but at a certain point, it gets past the useful life, and unfortunately, we've hit that.
1: Hmm. Well, one of the other issues you had on your podcast was talking about the government's sovereign wealth fund. And I know your party is not in favor of that program, and maybe you could tell us why.
0: Okay, I'll give you a brief overview. So the sovereign wealth fund is, a fund that the government created to invest in projects across the country. We call it the sovereign debt fund. The reason being, and there's other countries that have a wealth fund. Norway is a good example, right? They use the proceeds from their oil and gas sales and put it into a sovereign wealth fund. And this is probably one of the richest in the world. There are other countries, but this is one that most people know. And then the managing partners, if you will, invest that money outside of Norway. So it's not done domestically to distort the market, right? You have all this extra money throwing in into local markets. It goes outside to not influence domestically. What we're doing here in Canada is not that. So what the government did was, because we're running multi-billion dollar deficits and have been for the last 10 years, 11 years, they've borrowed on the credit card billions of dollars to add to this so-called wealth fund that they are then going to invest in projects across Canada. Now, the unfortunate part is the projects are based on what the government decides is a viable project. And unfortunately, governments for many decades don't have the best record in picking the best winners here. And you just have to look at the battery plants that we've invested billions in that are a non-starter. So the risk goes to the taxpayer. The risk goes to the taxpayer, not the usually in a project you have private equity building projects, investors coming in. And if it goes sour, the investors lose, not the taxpayers. In this case, the taxpayers are paying once to pay into this sovereign wealth fund, and second, to backstop any risk that a project might incur. So I think this is done poorly. I think there were other things to do instead of this, ways to achieve it. But if the government's determining already what innovation will be or what their outcome is going to be, you're asking people to shape an application that they may or not believe in based on an outcome that the government has determined in order to access that funding. Mm-hmm. So you don't get rapid innovation. You don't get the best product or service here. You're getting, you know, the government telling you this is what we want, and you have to apply and shape your business plan in order to achieve it.
1: Doesn't sound like it should work really well.
0: I don't think it will, and unfortunately, it hasn't gone over all that well across Canada. Many economists have pointed out the numerous faults to this. There's a number of ways we could have done it. Now, again, going back to the Norway, they used money, the Norway example, they used money from the proceeds of their oil and gas sales. What do we have here in Canada that would be great if we can extract it? Oil and gas. We could have massive surpluses in our budget if we allowed the market to do what the market does best, which is provide. We have the world begging for our oil and natural gas. We have no way to get it to world markets, and we make it extremely complex and complicated to actually extract it. So, unfortunately, at a time when we're competing with the United States and others and having disputes with trade all around the world, this is a way we can create jobs, opportunity, and wealth right here at home that don't require taxpayer subsidies, that allow the private sector to come in, funding to be achieved from other sources, and not backstopped by the taxpayer taking that risk. So that's how I think it should have been done. Canada needs to continue to play to its strengths. That is one. And we should be proud of that and highlight that. And especially when everything that's happening in the Middle East, this is a prime time to get this done.
1: Well, and there is talk about pipeline activity going on through Alberta to out to the BC coast, and I guess that's part of moving some of that oil and gas.
0: Well, a few things with that. Yes, the announcement on its surface is good news. I think any way to get a pipeline to new markets is a good thing. Unfortunately, a lot of these pipelines were already in progress prior to 2015. So we have Northern Gateway, which would have taken Alberta Energy to the West Coast, allowing access to the Asian markets. We had Energy East, which it would have taken Alberta Energy to New Brunswick at the refinery there and then shipped out to the European markets. Those two pipelines in itself would have been in operation now, and that would be quite handy. And of course, Joe Biden stopped the Keystone XL pipeline, yeah, with little to no pushback from the Canadian government. And the one pipeline that did get built was the TMX, but that had such onerous regulations, the company managing the project pulled out, canceled the project, and the government had to come in and buy it, costing taxpayers billions of dollars. Now, when in our country's history did we actually have to buy a pipeline? Because the rules, the regulations, the legislation in place makes it so hard for companies to actually do business in this country that they are leaving. And the Royal Bank showed that in the last 10 years, $1 trillion worth of investment has left Canada. And it's not just investment, too. The brains with that, the people looking for opportunity, creating things, building things, they have left, too. That's another alarming stat in itself. Now, with this announcement that we're seeing with Alberta in Canada, we still have problems with the fact that the stipulations include a massive price on the, they call it a carbon pricing system. One of the only developed nations that has oil and gas resources that impose this tax on business. And not only that, you have C-69. We call it the No More Pipelines Bill, because that's the rules of regulation that stop TMX from actually happening. And then you have the tanker ban legislation still in effect. So even if there's some miracle that you're able to get a pipeline built, you can't export it. You can't unload. You can't load because of C-48. There are so many complex hurdles still in place. The government did. This is another thing. The government, a few months ago, asked Parliament, in the minority Parliament, to pass a piece of legislation that allowed the government to pick and choose what projects they want to advance, the kind of the nation-building projects. At that time, they also have the power, they being the government, the cabinet, the prime minister, have the ability to surpass any law they feel necessary to get this project right. So wouldn't it make more sense to say, we're going to scale back the rules, the regulations, the red tape preventing projects from getting built, and let people invest in projects that make the most sense with a return on investment, instead of people having to lobby and lawyer government to say, my project is the best? Let's then bypass certain laws that make it prohibitive from actually the project taking place. Like, there's no certainty here. There is no certainty. You don't know if the government's going to say, yeah, you're exempt from all these laws. Let's strip back the complex place that we have made this company to invest and make it more attractive and attract those dollars, bring those dollars back to Canada. We need this. We need the jobs. We need the opportunity. We need the economic activity. And you know what? We do a darn good job at extracting our resources to make it as clean as possible. And unfortunately, when Canada does not step up to meet the global demand, that demand is filled elsewhere. And it's usually by countries and competitors that are not good actors, that don't have labor laws, that don't care much about the environment. We need Canada, and the world needs Canada. Let's make us strong. Let's get the investment back. Let's bring the brains back. Let's have a country where young people can grow and find jobs and opportunity.
1: Sounds like a great idea.
0: I can come up with one or two nowadays. Once in a while, I got lucky.
1: Well, thanks very much for your insight today and your time.
0: Thank you. Always a pleasure.
1: We'll look forward to our next conversation.
0: Me too.
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5: Well, good morning, my love.
6: Good morning.
5: And good morning to all of you out there in Radioland. It is Thursday, May the 21st.
6: Oh,
5: a very important day, and I'll tell you more about that later. But it is Thursday. It is After 9, and this is the After 9 Show with John and Rita Jackson. And guess which one I am, right? My lovely wife, Rita, is on the other side of the glass here in our radio broadcast booth, and we're here to inform and entertain you for the next couple of hours. And did you want to say good morning?
6: I did. I was going to say good morning. And you would know that John was in the big chair because he said his name first.
5: And while you have the microphone, my love, tell us how it looks out of your weather window.
6: Oh, that sky is gorgeous and blue. Absolutely lovely. And the sun is shining. There cannot be anything better than that.
5: All right. But let's take a look at exactly what our friends at Environment Canada tell us about the weather for today. And the big news for today is sunny.
6: Yoo-hoo! So,
5: there we are. We've got sunny. High of 14. Tonight, however, it's clear and there is a frost advisory. A forecast overnight low of -1 with patchy frost.
6: Yeah, but I think that must be over by now.
5: No, not according to this.
6: Oh, well, I think that Environment Canada is a little bit slow this morning because you can't have a frost advisory when it's going up, up, up, up, up.
5: Well, overnight it's going down, down, down.
6: Oh, okay. Well, there you go. I'm not going to argue with Environment Canada. I might yell at them, but I'm not going to argue with them.
5: looking ahead to tomorrow, that's Friday, May the 22nd. Again, sunny. At the start of the day, but a mixture of sun and cloud in the afternoon, and slightly gusting winds will develop. High, though, is 19, getting towards that magic number with a 2 on the front. And overnight, cloudy with a low of 8. So those frosts have definitely gone away by tomorrow, my love. Continuing with Saturday's forecast, cloudy during the day and a 70% chance of showers, though, and a high of only 14 degrees, Overnight, continuing cloudy with a 60% chance of showers and a low of plus 8. So there we are. We've done the weather. Let's get things moving. I hope you're moving well this morning, and we aim to keep it that way and keep you, in, as I say, informed and entertained. And we're going to start off with something from Bobby Goldsboro. I haven't heard this for a while. It's a nice little song called Watching Scotty Grow.

Daddy's shoulders off to bed. Old sleepyhead, that's my boy. 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A teddy bear named Fred, that's my boy.

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2: Well, you know, I'm sure that you've been hearing that the Seniors Active Living Center group, the Halliburton County version, is busy, busy, busy. They have so many things on the go. And here's one that's happening this morning. Local artist Luann Coughlin leads a step-by-step class for seniors and veterans at all skill levels of a painting class. This is amazing. It starts at 10 o'clock. It will be at the Wilberforce Legion, which is on Burley Road in Wilberforce. And just come on down. You do have to contact, you're supposed to be registering. So if you want to contact Luann, because there's a limit to the class size, at 705-448-1589. And that is for a painting class this morning at 10 o'clock at Wilberforce. Also, someone lost a key fob for a Chrysler car. It's got a single key on it, brown leather. And it's been missing since yesterday, lost in Halliburton. If you have found that, please contact Canoe FM and we'll make sure we get it to the owner.
3: 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And on now with a song that I know you will recognize because it's one that your band Adverse Conditions likes to play now and again. How about Brandy?
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4: Yes, well, I indicated at the top of the hour that today was a special day,
5: mm-hmm.
4: right? And so, of course, I always talk about special days in my On This Day facts, primarily special birthdays. But as with our own birthday club, which, of course, if you were listening at 7:45, you'd have heard Bazza do that little section for us. It's not just birthdays we celebrate. It's anything that's worth celebrating. Like a wedding anniversary.
5: Aww.
4: And yes, if you were listening to the station earlier, you would know that it is in fact Rita and I's 19th wedding anniversary today. So that's why it's a very special day. I can tell you a little story about our wedding. You may recall a musical from the I think it's late 50s. Gigi. Might be early 60s. But anyway, there's a lovely duet in there with Maurice Chevalier and Hermione Gingold called I Remember It Well.
5: Oh my gosh, she's getting all choked
4: and,
5: up.
4: And on our actual wedding day, anticipating that we would like to remember our wedding day well, we actually rewrote the words to I Remember It Well to meet our particular situation. And I'm not going to do that for you now, but I was thinking ahead that maybe in a year's time when it's our 20th anniversary, we might attempt to share those words with you. But we got to get there first.
5: We do.
4: We got to get there first. Anyway, so yes, it is our special day. But here's some more special days from this date, May the 21st. And so significant birthdays. 1904, Fats Waller.
5: Uh-huh.
4: The American jazz pianist and composer, very popular during the jazz and swing era. Ain't Misbehaving, you probably mm-hmm. know, and Honeysuckle Rose, mm-hmm. are two of his. Generally regarded as, quote, a man who made the piano sing.
5: Hmm.
4: He was born in New York City. In 1917, Raymond Burr, the Canadian actor famous for the roles of Perry Mason and Ironside, and he was born in New Westminster, B.C., 1940, I slipped this one in because it rang a bell with me, is Tony Sheridan, the English guitarist who had a hit of My Bonnie, like My Bonnie Lies Over the Ocean, in 1962 with the Beat Brothers.
5: Nope. I was just born that year, so.
4: The Beat Brothers became the Beatles.
5: Oh, you're kidding.
4: No.
5: Oh, amazing.
4: Yes. And Tony Sheridan was born in Norwich, England, which Rita and I had the pleasure of visiting mm-hmm. earlier. In 1941, Bobby Cox, the Baseball Hall of Fame manager, coach, and player, and of course, with the Blue Jays from 82 to 85, was the first manager to get to lead them to a winning season, and also to in 1985 to the American League Championship Series, which unfortunately they lost 4-3 to KC, and I was actually at the deciding game at the Canadian Exhibition, he was born in Tulsa, Oklahoma, and unfortunately he just died just 10-12 days ago.
5: Oh, wow.
4: Yeah, okay. May the 9th, he died. And finally, 1948, Leo Sayer, the British singer-songwriter, had a big hit in the 1976-77 with You Make Me Feel Like Dancing and When I Need You, both number ones in Canada, right? And he was born in Shoreham-on-Sea. Okay, so there we are. Those are our significant birthdays and celebrations for this date, May the 21st. And now, I referred to that song, I Remember It Well. It wasn't in our database, but this one is. And it kind of is kind of nice, too. So I'm going to play it for you now. I Remember You.

0: Holy, that was a fast one.
1: Did you like that, Milo?
0: Yeah, that's very cute.
1: Australian Frank Ifield. Singing that. How did the triple bingo go on?
0: Triple bingo. My gosh, the world stopped for the triple bingo. And that was this past Tuesday. So game one was won by two people. Rose, and that's $300. Rosemary from California and bought the sheet at the Canadian Tire Petro Canada. Miranda from Baptiste Lake and bought that right here at Canoe FM, her sheet. Winning sheet. Game two, $600, also split by two people. Krista from Halliburton bought hers at West Guilford store. Mary Ann from Halliburton Lake from Jug City and Halley. And game three, all by herself, Pamela won $1,800.
1: Oh, I bet she's a popular lady today.
0: Yeah, Halls Lake. And she got hers at Jug City and Carnarvon. And again, all of these proceeds are shared amongst the not-for-profits organizations in Halliburton County. So thank you all those who played. Now, if you're a Canoe FM bingo group or individual, you love to play our Canoe FM radio bingo, we're saying that you can actually do your very own bingo greeting. All you need to do is contact us here at production@canoefm.com, and you and your group could do a 30-second promo and greeting for your own bingo night. Hello. Just contact us. Yep. We'd be happy to get you on the air.
1: All righty. One of the things we do like to do here at Canoe, of course, is to promote local talent, and today is no exception. Coming up now, we've got Shannon Butcher and Michael Kieshammer, both who cottage in the area, and Shannon's a singer, songwriter, and musical producer. I've not heard this one before, but let's listen now to The Last Word.

0: Okay, I really enjoyed that.
1: Loved that. Can I have the last word? Oh, no, you're going to have the last word because you're in the big chair.
0: Well, I can just repeat that it was Shannon Butcher and Michael Keith Hammer.
1: Amazing.
0: Right? And a very well-produced piece of music.
1: And so much fun.
0: Yeah. Yeah.
1: So much fun.
0: Take us to the bottom of the hour. We've got something from 1978 from a Vancouver band called Prism. This is Take Me Away.

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2: Okay, 9:30 exactly with John and Rita Jackson here on a lovely sunny Thursday, May the 21st, 2026. And still looking lovely out of your window, my love?
3: You just said a sunny Thursday. That's exactly what I see. Blue sky, wispy clouds, but gosh, it's lovely. And just the hint of a breeze. I know it's cool, but it looks gorgeous from this chair.
2: Right, good walking weather.
3: Oh yeah, it would be.
2: Okay, so let's confirm exactly what Environment Canada has in store for us today. Yes, indeed, sunny, high of 14. Simple as that for the daytime forecast. Overnight, clear, however, with a low of -1. Yes, a frost warning for tonight. So if you have sensitive plants or whatever, then you need to do something about that because it will get very cool overnight. Tomorrow, Friday, again, sunny during the day. A mixture of sun and cloud, however, drifting in the afternoon. Also accompanied by some gusting winds, 20 to 40 kilometers an hour as the day progresses. Forecast high is plus 19. Overnight, cloudy with a low of plus 8. Saturday, cloudy during the day and a 70% chance of showers. High of 14 degrees, so a little cooler than Friday. And overnight, continuing cloudy with, again, a chance of showers, this time about 60%. And again, an overnight low of plus 8. Right, my love, what happens next?
3: Well, I believe if we're lucky, John has put together a couple of songs, and that's for his musical back-to-back. So he finds these songs, and they have a connection of some sort. What kind of connection? Sometimes it's a little easier than others, and sometimes we stump the Griswolds, which is exactly what we try and do every week. No, sorry, I said that out loud. I didn't mean that. Yes, I did.
2: We love it when anybody gets the connection.
3: So he's going to play some wonderful songs.
2: Okay. So, and of course, if you spot the connection, the best way to tell us that you spotted us is to call it right here into the broadcast booth. Sorry, is to text right here into the broadcast booth. If you're not able to do that, you can call as well. But text gets us right into our computer screens, 705-457-1009. Enjoy these couple of songs, I hope, and we'll be back on the other side. See if you can spot that connection.

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1: Okay, we had a couple of people who spotted the connection between those two songs, as I think you did, my love.
2: Well, it took me a bit. I had to do a little bit of searching about that first song. Never heard it before, ever, ever, ever.
1: Well, let me tell you why, because it was made popular in 1963.
2: Oh.
1: Right? So unless they were playing it constantly when you were in your crib, I suspect not.
2: Okay.
1: Yes, our friends the Griswold Gang have spotted the connection, as also did Christine, and it is, in fact, Deep Purple. Of course, the first song is called Deep Purple. That's Nino Tempo and April Stevens, a brother and sister duo.
2: Mm-hmm.
1: As I say, it was from 1963, got to number three in Canada, number one in the States. They're from Niagara Falls, New York. Now, this is the thing that struck me as funny. You've heard that song. It won the Grammy for the best rock and roll song
2: no,
1: of the year.
2: No, it did not. Jeez.
1: I thought that was hilarious. And then, of course, I played a real rock and roll song, Deep Purple's version of Hush from 1968. That got to number two in Canada. They never did get to number one in Canada. Their other number two hit, of course, was Smoke on the Water, which has that wonderful guitar riff in it. Hush was their first hit single, written by Joe South. Joe South, you remember the song Games People Play?
2: Yeah.
1: That's a Joe South song.
2: Mm-hmm.
1: They also re-recorded it. I'm not sure whether that version was the 1968 version, because they did re-record it in 1988 for the band's 20th anniversary. Now, got a suspicion that might have been the re-recorded version. But anyway, there we are, Deep Purple. Thank you for playing along with my musical back-to-back, and hope you enjoyed those songs. On now with something from War called Lowrider after these important messages.
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0: Well, I'm going to do my topical facts, but I want to engage the listeners to consider educating Rita. So is there a particular topic that you're interested in learning some facts about? If that's the case, just send us a quick text now at 2705-457-1009. If there's something you're particularly interested in, let me try and help you with some facts and teach everybody else that as well. Or you can even send it in an email to John and Rita. That's J-O-H-N-A-N-D-R-I-T-A at canoefm.com. So right about now, everyone is seeing turtles around the Haliburton Highlands. So I want to give you a little bit of facts around the turtle guardians that they share on their website so that you know about turtles and Haliburton Highlands turtles. Turtles like it around here mainly because our wetlands make the best habitats. So wetlands are any land that is flooded for more than 45 consecutive days a year. So things like swamps, bogs, fens, ponds, marshes, that kind of thing. Protecting turtles means watch for them on or on the side of the roads, and they move from one place to another, as well as when they may nest on the roadsides in June. So you're going to be seeing them moving around a lot over the next couple of weeks. If you see a turtle on the road, help them across to the habitat they are facing and trying to get to. So don't see this turtle walking and you think, oh, it's dangerous over there, I'm going to turn them around. No, they've memorized their territories. They keep within 200 meters of where you found them. That is where they live. So if you move them to where they came from, they're just going to turn around and try and head back anyway. So whatever angle they're facing, just move them over to that side. So picking up a turtle by the tail, do you think that will injure them, true or false?
1: I think you're in severe danger if you do that.
0: Well, that's only snapping turtles.
1: Yes.
0: But they can't reach you around the tail anyway. False. Turtles' tails are part of their spine, and picking them up by the tail can lead to permanent spinal injuries. And I know many people think, you know, let's pick them up by the tail, then you can move them along, drag them along. Turtles are smaller than that too, love. You know, some of them are big, some of them are small. Please don't do that. Try and reach around, and I'll tell you in the next hour the best way to move a turtle, whether it's a snapping turtle or any other turtle. So it's the safest and healthiest for them. Anyway, those are some facts about turtles. I'll

0: give you some more next hour.
1: Okay. On now with something from the 60s, Gerry and the Pacemakers, of course, a very famous Liverpool group, at one time predicted to be even bigger than the Beatles.
0: Mm.
1: Yes. Anyway, this is Don't Let the Sun Catch You Crying.

0: Hey, this is Dan Aykroyd, a.k.a. Elwood Blues. 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
1: 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And this, again, is from 1 to 3. Today is the first gathering, and the circle is supported by Brooksong as well as Halliburton Highlands Health Services.
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2: Okay, 9:57. So to get us to the top of the hour with your weather forecast and then a trip down memory lane is something from the mid-60s. This is Eddie Floyd. See if you remember this one. Knock on Wood.

0: This is Kareem Mosna, co-host of Eclectic Selection and Deja Vu. 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
1: Now, my love, 10 o'clock. You're with John and the lovely Rita Jackson, and she's looking out of our weather window right now.
2: I am, and it's still very, very beautiful. The sky is high and blue. There's not much of a breeze, and the sun is shining down.
1: Thank you very much. And that's exactly what Environment Canada says. Basically, sunny with a high of 14. That's all you need to know. Nice sunny day. Overnight clear. However, there is a frost warning for tonight with a forecast low of minus one. So if you've already put out any sensitive new young plants or whatever, then you need to take some precautions, because it will be very cold overnight. Tomorrow, Friday, however, sunny during the day, mixture of sun and cloud in the afternoon, and maybe some gusting winds will pick up as the day moves along, between 20 and 40 kilometers per hour. But forecast high of plus 19, and overnight cloudy with a low of plus 8. So no more patchy frost tomorrow. Saturday, cloudy during the day, 70% chance of showers, forecast high of plus 14, and continuing pretty much the same overnight, cloudy with a 60% chance of showers and a low of plus 8. So now we're going to take a trip.
2: Yes, but first, before we take the trip down memory lane, I should clarify that Brooksong Retreat and Cancer Support Center is near Abbey Gardens, just outside of Wilberforce, so...
1: It's outside of West Guildford.
2: West Guildford. Oh, my gosh. My brain. West Guildford. Thank you. That's why. But it's at Abbey Gardens. So if you're interested in the first gathering of that cancer support group, Compassionate Hearts, please remember that I made a big mistake because my mind is looking at this beautiful man across from me who we are having an anniversary today. Okay. Anyway, that got me out of it right there. Okay. Right. So down memory lane, that's what we're going to do today. John picks a time in history, creates an understanding of what happened there, and hopefully we're going to bring you down your own musical memory lane by talking about the music that was happening around that time.
1: Okie dokie, yes. So, to get your brains into a specific time period, I pick a date and see if that triggers an associated musical memory for you, and I will help you with that as we go along. So, the date I picked today is March the 27th, 1977. And it's only memorable because it was the world's worst aviation disaster.
2: Oh, my gosh. Find something happy.
1: There's always kind of a silver lining to some of these things, and I'll tell you about that. On that date, two Boeing 747s collide on a foggy runway at Los Rodeos Airport in Tenerife in the Canary Islands. A KLM flight with 234 passengers and 14 crew was attempting to take off during the fog, while a Pan Am flight with 380 passengers and 16 crew was still taxiing down the runway, the same runway. The KLM flight slammed into the top of the Pan Am aircraft, killing everybody on board the KLM flight. However, 61 people on the Pan Am flight managed to survive, resulting in a total of 583 dead. The disaster fundamentally changed the airline industry. This is the silver lining I was referring to, with the adoption of stricter takeoff rules and the use of standardized English phrases for air traffic control. So some very important lessons learned as a result of this terrible tragedy. At the end of the day, KLM paid out $110 million in compensation, which is the equivalent of nearly $600 million today, to the victims' families. So there we are. I do remember that seeing the pictures of that. It was awful. Anyway, so there's the date. That's got the date in your memory now, March of 1977. And so we're going to look at what was popular in Canada on that date. And the number one song was one I know you all recognize because it comes from a very popular movie called A Star Is Born, and it's Evergreen from Barbara Streisand.

0: very beautiful song from Barbara Streisand and co-written by her as well. Mm. I think with Paul Williams, if I'm not mistaken. It was number one in Canada for 3 weeks. Also number one in the United States, got to number three in the UK. And as I said, of course, the theme from the movie A Star is Born, starring Streisand and, of course, Kris Kristofferson. Mm-hmm. And also won the Oscar for the best original song.
1: Mm.
0: Hardly surprising. Beautiful song. Anyway, turning our attention now to the other side of the Atlantic. If your musical memory is oriented towards the UK, it doesn't really matter because this is a universal song. it just happened to be number one in the UK in March of 1977. From ABBA, Knowing Me,
1: Knowing you.
0: And here we go.

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1: Yeah, Knowing Me, Knowing You from ABBA. Not a song that we hear played an awful lot.
2: No, it's not.
1: But however, quite highly regarded in the ABBA discology,
2: mm-hmm.
1: Or discography, I should say. Billboard rates it number 4 out of the top 15 ABBA songs.
2: Mm.
1: It was number 1 in the UK for 5 weeks and actually started a run of 3 consecutive number 1s for ABBA. Later in the year, in October, they had a number 1 with It's the Name of the Game, and that was followed early in 78 with Take a Chance on Me. So a string of number 1s there for ABBA starting in March 1977, which is where we took our musical memories back to.
2: Wonderful. Thank you very much.
1: Oh, you are more than welcome. On now with some Billy Idol. Here's Catch My Fall.

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2: Well, we're going to do a couple more topical facts about turtles and turtle guardians. Did you know that it's illegal to have a native turtle as a pet in Ontario? Yes, it is. So leave those wild turtles and their hatchlings wild. Don't go around trying to pick one up and keep them. And the most popular pet turtle is a red-eared slider. So just go and get one of them from one of the pet stores or somewhere legal, but never release a red-eared slider into the wild because it could spread disease, and they are considered an invasive species to native turtles. So if they're a pet, keep them as a pet and don't make a wild one a pet. How to help turtle guardians? Well, report sightings of injured turtles, nests that are in danger of being damaged along the roadside, volunteer, buy merch at their shop, donate money, and learn more about turtles. And again, that is at Turtle Guardians, which is turtleguardians.com, I believe. I've got it here somewhere. And what happens when you encounter a snapping turtle? Well, you use the pizza pie method to pick them up. So what does that mean? The pizza pie method is you stabilize the tail with one hand. You don't pull it, lift it with the tail, but you stabilize the tail with one hand. Then you slide your other hand right underneath the turtle from behind and lift. Snapping turtles have long necks, but they can't reach around to snap you if you do that. If you hold it from the sides, they can come around and nip those fingers. If you want any more information, again, just go to turtleguardians.com.
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1: 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I don't feel
2: like rocking. Okay, here with John and the lovely Rita Jackson. Just coming up to 10:30, so time for your final weather update of our show. And I'm pleased to tell you that today will be consistently sunny with a high of 14. Also a UV index of 8, which is getting up there. So if you have sensitive skin, you might want to take some precautions. Use that good old sunblock when you need to. However, for tonight, you do need to know that there is a frost warning, a forecast low of -1. Clear skies, so if you're into stargazing, it might be a good time to do that. So, but there is, yes, -1 is the forecast for overnight. Tomorrow, Friday, again, a sunny day. A little bit of sun and cloud moving in as the day goes on. And also some gusting winds from 20 to 40 kilometers later on in the day. But a high of 19, so it sounds pretty good to me. Overnight, cloudy with a low of +8. Saturday, continuing cloudy during the day with a 70% chance of showers, high of 14, and pretty much the same overnight, cloudy, 60% showers, low of +8. And now, my love, we play a song connected to your fun facts.
3: That's right. And if you were listening, my fun facts today were about turtle guardians, because people are going to start seeing those turtles around Halliburton Highlands. Please avoid them and try and make sure that they continue to live. So this song is, well, you can guess it, from The Turtles, of course. And despite what the title implies, happy together, this is a song of unrequited love. I think that's the word. With the desperate singer saying, imagine what the world could be if I should call you up. But he doesn't. Written by Gary Bonner and Alan Gordon, they gave it to an American rock band formed in L.A., California in 1965, The Turtles. The band had a couple of low-charting songs in 65 and 66, but when approached to record Happy Together in 1967, they found that it was made into a number one hit on the U.S. Billboard, number two in Canada, but only number 12 in the U.K., and the Turtles had a few more semi-hits, but eventually, with money mismanagement, creative differences, and with issues with the label, they disbanded in 1970. Happy together they were not, but we are very happy to play it. It's almost like every day is our anniversary. This is a great song for us, too.
2: Happy together.

0: Yes, our turtle song for today.
1: Mm-hmm.
0: Okay, local talent. And we do have some serious local talent in Haliburton County. And somewhere near the top of that list, you have to put the legendary Carl Dixon. Here he is with

0: The Wilberforce Food Bank will be having modified and days. So just this is an exciting reason. The Highlands East Food Hub next week, which is the Wilberforce Food Bank, are installing new floors and shelving. And this is due to a generous donor and the hard work of volunteers and staff. So in order to do this, the Wilberforce Food Bank will have modified service. They'll close on Wednesday, May 27th. Modified service on Friday, May 29th, which means they've got pre-made hampers available for pickup. And they're going to reopen fully on Wednesday, June the 3rd.
1: Thank you, my love.
0: You're welcome.
1: Well, we talked about our wedding anniversary. I don't think golden years is something we
0: are going to expect to achieve,
1: right?
0: Unless we listen to Elon Musk and we get ourselves frozen in time or something.
1: Anyway, we're going to hear from David Bowie about the golden years.

0: Okay, I think it's time for some more on this day facts.
1: Okay.
0: So these are significant events that happened on this day, May the 21st, in history. And first of all, we go back to 1904 when FIFA is formed. Of course, we've got all the excitement about the World Cup of Soccer coming to North America. So yes, 1904, when it was first formed in Paris, France. Originally, there were only 8 European countries as members. Now encompasses 211 national football associations.
1: Wow.
0: 211. In 1927, the first solo air crossing of the Atlantic, when Charles Lindbergh lands in Paris, France, and the amazing coincidence, exactly

0: And finally, in 2017, Barnum and Bailey Circus performs for the last time at the Nassau Coliseum in New York City, ending a 146-year history.
1: Wow. Unbelievable. And they started with some, I mean, there were a lot of accusations against any kind of circus, but certainly them. And they, you know, as they progressed through, they kind of cleaned up their act in the way of how they treated people and using...
0: Yeah. Anyway, it's still an amazing achievement, 146 years.
1: Yeah.
0: Okay. On now is something from Feist. 1, 2, 3, 4.

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1: Happy birthday to you. Happy birthday to you. Happy birthday.
2: There's a number of things that are happening tonight, which is Thursday, May the 21st, around the Halliburton Highlands. Tonight, there are games, cards, and board games happening at the Minden Legion, starting at 7 o'clock. There's Ontario Needs a Climate Plan. This is on behalf of Environment Halliburton. The speaker is David Robertson, and it's done.

0: done by Zoom. All you need to do is register in advance to environmenthalliburton.org. And the CFUW Halliburton Highlands has got a speaker tonight that they're inviting anyone out to come to Fleming College. And her name is Ursula Develin. She's a native of Halliburton, avid skier, co-owner of the Travel Mavens. And she wants to just talk to you a little bit about a couple of things that she is working on with the Halliburton Rotarian. And she's an advocate for period poverty. There's so many things on tonight.
1: Okay. Well, the thing that's on now is Prince Raspberry Beret.

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1: Okay, coming up next, we've just got Ken Tobias. He just wants to make music. Let's listen.

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1: Well, my love, we have come to the end of yet another show.
2: Unbelievably wonderful. It was to spend that time with everyone out there in Haliburton Highlands. We thank Canoe FM for the opportunity to not just spend this time with you, but to spend this time with each other. Really focused. It's great. And as always, a privilege to be able to have been here for 2 hours. Thank you so much.
1: Okay. And I can tell you that stay tuned because we're going to have a feature with one of the authors from Bookapalooza.
2: Very exciting this year, Bookapalooza. So exciting.
1: Coming up on June the 20th, I believe, my love.
2: In Minden,
1: So an interview with Carolyn Dartnell, with Marissa Stapley. So stay tuned for that after we go off the air. And so, yes, our time to say goodbye. And we're going to leave you with the Beatles, Following the Sun. Bye for now.

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0: Bookapalooza is the premier literary event in the Haliburton Highlands. It's a book lovers festival, and this year it's on Saturday, June the 20th, at the Minden Community Centre. It's an opportunity for publishers, authors, editors, and illustrators to showcase their work and connect with the public. And two well-known Canadian authors, Marissa Stapley and Bianca Murray, are attending for a Q&A in the afternoon and a special upfront and personal dinner in the evening. And today, it is my delight to speak with Marissa Stapley about her work and her connection to Haliburton County. Hi, Marissa.
1: Hello. I'm so honored to be doing this.
0: Well, welcome to Canoe FM. I want to talk about your work, of course, but first of all, you've got a great story about how you're connected to Haliburton, so tell us about that.
1: Yes, so we're on our third summer having a beautiful property in Haliburton, on Haliburton Lake, and it was always a dream, a family dream, to own a cottage. And as we'll talk about a little later, some exciting things happened with my novel, Lucky. And because of that, we were able to reach this dream, and now we have a beautiful, beautiful lakefront property that our family will enjoy for years to come. And I love being part of this community.
0: Ah, but it's not just you like having coming up here. One of your books actually is based on Haliburton. I will get to talk about Lucky, but tell me about how you actually, and Canoe FM's involved. It's a great story.
1: Yes. So, and we love listening to Canoe FM. We do radio bingo. We love listening on the, we call in and text and request songs, and we're so delighted by it. So when I started, I write, as we will talk about, my novels under my own name, but I also use a pen name for seasonal romance novels. So I have Christmas romance as Julia McKay, and I have a fall romance novel coming out under the same name. Last year, I wrote a novel called Christmas at the Ranch. I set it in Haliburton. I call the town Evergreen. It is a composite. Canoe FM is called Kayak FM, but discerning readers will see the connection. And just really painted a picture for this sort of lakeside love story, second chance romance that really is set in Haliburton, and sat in my cottage and all winter long stared at the beautiful snow. And as we all know, it's wonderful in summer, but so beautiful and inspiring in winter. So Christmas at the Ranch is Haliburton folk will recognize the scene that I paint, I'm sure.
0: Well, I'll have to be careful to call us Canoe FM, not Kayak FM now. But you are described as a New York Times best-selling author of the Reese's Book Club pick, Lucky, and that book is now an Apple TV series. Wow, what an achievement for any author, but particularly a Canadian author. So tell me about this book, Lucky.
1: So Lucky came out 5 years ago now, and the Apple TV adaptation will be streaming starting July 15th, starring Anya Taylor-Joy, Annette Bening, and many other actors. And it's a novel about a con artist with a heart of gold who finds out she's in possession of a winning lottery ticket on the same day that her entire world goes sideways because she and her partner are caught for this multi-million dollar heist that they've planned. So Lucky came to me during a really difficult time in my life when my mother wasn't well, and I was working on a different novel, and it was very complicated and dark, and I couldn't focus, and she was this flash of inspiration for me. And I dropped everything, which is not an easy thing to do when you're halfway through a novel that's been giving you trouble, to have the courage to chase her. And if I hadn't done that, my life would be very different now. I wouldn't probably have my beautiful Haliburton property. So that's sort of who Lucky is. She's caught the attention of Reese Witherspoon, of Apple TV, Anya Taylor-Joy read the book, really wanted to play her, and she really did change my professional career, which was my fourth novel. Everything was going well, but I wasn't a New York Times bestseller. I hadn't made a name for myself anywhere but Canada, which I value and cherish, but this has been an exciting development as well.
0: But I read it just recently, and it's a great read. Sit on the dock and this summer and read your book, Lucky. But I thought, man, you are so intimately in this scam artist milieu, and you seem to know a lot about it. How come you know so much about scams, Marissa?
1: Well, so most authors will tell you there's a great deal of research that goes into any novel, and particularly if you're writing thrillers. Luckily, this wasn't too dark, but I do have friends who say, you know, I think I'm on some kind of watch list at this point with my internet search history. So I always start with the library, and I go to the library, and in this case, I just checked out everything I could get my hands on. I researched Ponzi schemes. I researched pyramid schemes. I researched, you know, unfortunately, so many cons and scams are directed at seniors, and there are a lot of books on how to avoid that. I read those books and got ideas for what my character could do. However, she does have a heart of gold, so she never goes after vulnerable people. And if she does, she makes up for it. It's a little bit of a gray area. But I did YouTube videos. I learned how to shortchange, how to count cards. I could actually be a con artist at this point, and I choose not to, which is something else that I learned when I started to dive into the philosophy of con artistry and scam artists and how they operate. And I learned that this operates because we as a society do ultimately trust each other. And because we trust each other, it makes us vulnerable to fall for cons and scams. But if we didn't trust each other at all, we'd have a bigger problem. So Lucky does grapple with that and grapples with morality, and it isn't just a thrill ride. But I certainly did learn a lot.
0: And what was it like? You actually got to go to the set when they were filming the TV, Apple TV adaptation. So what was that like for you?
1: I did. My teenagers reminded me the other day that it was 1 year ago this week that we were in Los Angeles on set. We all went together. The kids and my husband came for a day, and then they went home and I stayed for the week. Of course, I mean, it was already going to be one of the most wonderful professional experiences of my life. I think that, you know, meeting a person like Annette Bening, playing a character I created, and having her tell me that she was honored to meet me when obviously the honor was all mine, and seeing Anya in a role that I had always, by the way, as I wrote Lucky, envisioned Anya Taylor-Joy playing Lucky, was so exciting and surreal, which is in the truest sense. But what I loved the most about that day and that week was seeing so many people working and having jobs, because Hollywood, it's a tough industry. It always has been, and things are even tougher now. And knowing that I, through a character I created during a hard time as well, is able to provide livelihoods for people. I don't think I'll ever get over the joy of that. Like on the hardest day when I'm feeling blocked, I just think like that happened and people were paying their rent because, you know, they could be a stunt person or a video editor, and really rewarding.
0: So your life really changed when you got that your book was selected for the Reese's Book Club. And that led to the TV adaptation, and wow, your life has changed.
1: I mean, it has. I just handed in a sequel to Lucky on Friday, and it's funny because the thing that doesn't change is the work. And I have a beautiful office at home, and then I shut myself in our bedroom and wreck my back, you know, working for weeks on end. And that part of it hasn't changed, and I don't think I'd have it any other way because, you know, that creativity. It's a, you know, a gift that I have, and I feel very lucky, pardon the pun, to be able to do what I do, because it's hard. You know, you can be talented and you can have everything going for you, and it's still very tough to make it in publishing. So the fact that I get to keep doing this and that my work is, you know, being introduced to the world on this new stage, literally on TV, is just, it has changed my life, but it's also made it so that I can have this life and continue this kind of quiet creative life as well, which often does take place up north, which I love.
0: Right. And you write some of your books, as you mentioned, under a pen name, rom-coms mostly. Mm-hmm. So why do you use a pen name for that?
1: It's actually boring legal stuff. Because I don't mind that people know that I also have this pen, you know, this romance writing alter ego, but there are contracts involved, and my publisher is expecting a certain type of book from Marissa Stapley. So if I turn around and say, here's a romance novel, for the option on the contract, things would get a little tricky. So it's just easier to use a pen name. So Julia is my middle name, and McKay is my late grandmother, who was also a writer's maiden name. And I just, it's just a, an extension of me. And I do have fun with that. And I do have another one, an autumn romance coming out in September called Something About September, which is not set in Evergreen, but there is a mention of Evergreen being just down the road, and they go on a date there. So Evergreen, a.k.a. Halliburton.
0: It seems to me your heroines are strong women, sometimes unconventional. You talk about the impact of secrets. I mean, it's about love, relationships. But where do all those themes come from, particularly about secrets?
1: So I think, and having watched all the episodes of Lucky as well, even though it is such a thrill ride, it is still about relationships. It's about, it's a unconventional family drama. There are secrets, and you know, what are people hiding? What are they choosing to show? And I think that's just, I mean, that's life. And even in the most quiet moments, there can be secrets. And even in the most, you know, normal seeming family gathering, maybe by the lake, stuff can be happening that I think we as humans are just instinctively conditioned to want to know secrets, to want to know what's going on under the surface. And I've just always been fascinated by that. I feel, you know, it's complex to be a daughter, a mother, a sister, a friend, husband, wife, brother. These things ask a lot of us. And so regardless of whether I'm writing a romance or a thriller or more of a literary novel, I'm just always focusing on that, and it becomes my true north. And it makes it actually easy to just scratch the surface and find the story.
0: Well, I'm sure that people here in Halliburton County are going to really enjoy meeting you. And you can meet Marissa Shapley in person at Bookapalooza on June 20th. It's from 10 until 4 p.m. at the Minden Community Center. And there's free admission to the event hall, but to meet the author, you need to have a ticket. And there's an event in the evening at Grill on the Gull, and that's a ticketed event too. You can go to the Arts Council Halliburton Highlands website to secure your spot, or you can just Google Bookapalooza 2026. Marissa, thank you so much for taking the time to talk to us today.
1: Thank you for having me. I'm so looking forward to Bookapalooza.
0: Well, we're looking forward to having you here. And for Canoe FM, I'm Carolyn Dartnell.

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0: Hi, this is Valerie Quinca, General Director of the Highlands Opera Studio. 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

0: 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The voice of the Halliburton Highlands.
1: The clock just struck noon. You know what that means. It's time for In the Afternoon. We've got Pet Detective Every Day, as well as all the music, info, and personalities to keep you company from 12 to 3, right here on Canoe FM, your voice in the Halliburton Highlands.
2: And it's Phyllis Baker. I am with you for the next couple of hours, and I have Trevor here for the first hour, and Trevor has the weather for you.
3: Well, go ahead. Okay, and today is sunny, high, 14th,

0: sun is becoming a mix of sun and cloud in the afternoon. Winter.
1: Wind.
0: Your wind gusting.
1: 20 kilometers from the east.
0: Gusting to 40 late in the morning. High 19 UV index. 8 or very cloudy. Periods low 10.
1: And Saturday?
0: Saturday, cloudy with 40% chance of showers. High of 13. And then night showers. Low of 7.
1: Thank you, Trevor. It's great that you're joining me. And there's a yellow frost advisory for overnight tonight. So the temperatures are expected to fall to near or below the freezing mark tonight into Friday morning. So make sure you cover some of your plants. And now we have Elizabeth Oakley with the County Close-Up.
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3: Elizabeth and Dave Marr are filling their car with garden supplies for the summer season at Canadian Tire in Minden. While they live in Mississauga, their cottage here in Halliburton County is a favorite escape. In the city, they still get mail delivered to their home, but not for very much longer. As part of an effort to restore and renew the country's postal service, Canada Post recently announced its plan to convert all home delivery addresses to community mailboxes. In a statement detailing the plan provided to Canoe FM, the Crown Corporation says, in a statement detailing the plan provided to Canoe FM, the Crown Corporation says taking this action will, quote, ensure it can meet evolving needs of Canadians in a financially sustainable way, end quote. Starting later this year, Canada Post will eliminate door-to-door mail delivery to 136,000 residents across the country. Then, over the next 5 years, it will convert approximately 4 million addresses that still receive door-to-door delivery to community mailboxes. The Marrs say they don't expect the change to cause too much trouble for them, but it will be more of an inconvenience.
4: Well, I get home delivery now, and obviously, not up here. We get home delivery at Mississauga. You know, it's going to be a nuisance, I guess, if we have to pick it up somewhere else. We don't get a lot of, other than bills or our financial planner's documents, we don't get a lot of mail anyway. I don't think it'll affect us that much.
3: Since 2025, the federal government has financially bailed out Canada Post three times to the tune of $2.72 billion. Canada Post's decision to end home mail delivery comes as a result of year-over-year financial losses, a drastic drop in mail volumes, labor disputes, rising operational costs, and stiff parcel delivery competition. The Crown Corporation says eliminating door-to-door mail delivery will save nearly $400 million a year. Andy McMillan lives in Halliburton and gets his mail delivered to his home. But in an effort to reduce waste, he now receives his bills via email. So the amount of physical mail he receives regularly is minimal. He doesn't expect the move to eliminate door-to-door mail delivery will impact him. But he knows for others, it might be a problem.
5: They're not going to be very happy, but I mean, at the same time, maybe it's time to stop bailing them out, right? I'm of the age of email, right? So I'm not too concerned about it. We don't get much mail as it is, but I'm sure it'll play an impact on people that don't like to do that.
3: Samantha Pamplin is at the garden center too, picking up what she needs for the season ahead. She's lived on Kinesis Lake for the past 12 years and has never received home mail delivery. But she can imagine how it will impact others.
6: Especially in this area, that affects a lot of people. There's a lot of older folks that's going to affect greatly. A lot of people have to outsource, like, getting to town and stuff. Like, everything's so spread out, so that's not a good game plan on their part.
3: Canada Post will begin converting home delivery to super mailboxes in a number of communities in 2026, including Ottawa and Etobicoke in Ontario, Moncton and Riverview in New Brunswick, Sept Îles and Candiac and La Prairie in Quebec, Winnipeg, Manitoba, and Abbotsford, Mission, District of North Vancouver, City of North Vancouver, and West Vancouver in British Columbia.
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0: And that was Sherry Hawkins with Blue Skies. And before that, we heard More Than This by Roxy Music. And how are things going today, Trevor?
1: It's all good. It feels much good today.
0: Yeah. Do you like the weather?
1: Oh, yes.
0: Yeah. It's going to warm up, but it's nice to see the sun, isn't it?
1: Well, yes.
0: Yeah. I have a couple of things happen. Some person is looking for a key fob for a Chrysler car with a single key on it with a brown leather curry keychain. It has been missing since Wednesday, so if you happen to see something that fits that description, you can give the station a call at 705-457-1009, or you can call them 416-427-2202. That's a drag when you lose your key. Okay? And then Canoe FM is looking for some new community voices to record a short radio station identification for announcement on the air. 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And now we have Glass Tiger with Canada's song, Free to Be.

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And that was Move With Me, Grin Remix. And before that, we heard from Jack Johnson, One Step Ahead. And Trevor will be here with your weather after this song. This is Alberta Sky by Sandy Bell.

0: And it's Trevor and Phyllis back with you once again. And Trevor, how's your weather for the next few days?
1: Okay. Today, sunny, high, with the UV index 8 or very high, clear, low.
0: That's tonight, right? Tonight? Over to the left, you read tonight, the weather? Yeah. Go ahead, Trevor.
1: Minus 1, 20 frost, and Friday, Sunday, becoming a mix of sun and cloud in the afternoon.
0: The wind
1: gusting to 40 late in the morning. High at 19 UV index 8 or very cloudy. Paris low 10.
0: That's on Friday night. Okay.
1: And Saturday, cloudy with 40% chance of showers. Highs 13. At night, showers as low as 7.
0: Well, thank you very much for the weather. And now we're going to have a legal ID, and then we're going to have Say You, Say Me by Lionel Richie. What do you think of that?
1: Well, yes,
0: you like
1: please.
0: Lionel Richie?
1: Yes.
0: All right.
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1: And it's Trevor and Phyllis back with you once again.
2: Well, yes.
1: And there is a lost dog, Trevor. It's kind of sad.
2: It is sad.
1: So this is a husky. He has blue eyes. He's light gray and white, and he answers to Simba. That's his name. He's very friendly, and he has a blue collar. He was last seen in Gurum. And he was last seen around 2 in the morning on May 11th. So we got to get this dog home. So if you happen to see him, you can call into the station at 705-457-1009 or call Justin at 705-957-8280. Hopefully he gets his dog home soon. And if you pick up a pet who is running loose, please contact the local vet's offices, the municipalities, the pet shops, and Canoe FM. Having your pet wear a collar with an ID tag is a good way to ensure your pet gets back to you. Microchipping is another way to make sure your pet can be identified. If you find a pet who is wearing a collar, check inside as there may be info written there. Losing a pet is very stressful for humans and pets, and being able to have some type of ID on your pet will help you be reunited as quickly as possible.
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1: And it's Phyllis and Trevor back with you once again. And Trevor, I guess we're going to say goodbye to you. We're having at Community Living Trent Highlands, we're having an ice cream social. And you're going to help out with that.
2: Well, yes, I am.
1: That's great. And I hope you save some ice cream for me when I get back.
2: That's great.
1: Thanks for all your help today. I really appreciate it.
2: Thank you.
1: And now we have Highland Happenings, Penny. 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
3: 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Bill's Movie Matinee is the last Wednesday of the month at 1 o'clock. 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Until next time, I'm Penny reminding you, no one has ever become poor by giving of themselves.

And that was Pat Benatar with We Belong. We've had some great music this afternoon. And then we heard from Bette Midler, The Rose. And before that, the Sam Roberts Band with Wolf Tracks. And now we have some local talent. Gary and the Rough Ideas with Storm Warning.

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1: And it's Phyllis Baker back with you once again. The song we just heard was The Elwins with Hung Up, and I have your weather. I know I'm not Trevor, but I'm going to try to do my best. Today, it's going to be sunny. There's a high of 14. Currently, we're at 13 degrees outside of our studio. The UV index is 8 or very high. Then tonight, it will be clear, a low of minus 1 with patchy frost. Then on Friday, it will be sunny in the becoming a mix of sun and cloud in the afternoon. And then the wind will be coming from the east about 20 kilometers per hour, but gusting to 40 late in the morning. There's a high of 19 and the UV index is 8 or very high. Then on Friday night, there'll be cloudy periods and a low of 10. Then Saturday, it will be cloudy with 40% chance of showers and a high of 13. Saturday night, showers and a low of 7. And there is a frost warning tonight, overnight. So we've got the yellow frost warning. So make sure temperatures are expected to fall to near or below the freezing mark tonight into Friday morning. So make sure you have your plants covered. And now we have Ed Sheeran with Bad Habits.

0: And that's Kathleen Edwards with Options Open. And before that, we heard from the Lemon Peppers with Green Tambourine. And I have a couple of announcements to make. So there's the 47th annual Halliburton Home and Cottage Show is happening on Friday the 29th from 3 to 8 p.m., Saturday, May 30th, 9 to 5 p.m., and Sunday, May 31st from 9 to 3 p.m. Admission, adults are $5 and children under 12 are free. And it's going to be at the A.J. LaRue Arena and the Halliburton Curling Club, which is at 750 Mountain Street in Halliburton. If you want more information, you can go onto their website at the HallibertonandCottageShow.com. 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Winning tickets must be picked up by Thursday, May 28th at 3 p.m. And thanks so much. And there's some exciting updates being made at the Highlands East Food Hub. Next week, our Wilberforce Food Bank will be installing new floors and shelving to increase the safety and efficiency of the space. These upgrades are made possible by a generous donor and the hard work of our volunteers and staff. To allow for time needed for these changes, the Wilberforce Food Bank will have modified service as follows. It will be closed on Wednesday, May 27th. 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
6: And it's Phyllis Baker back with you once again. And we've had some great music this afternoon. We heard from Doug and the Slugs with Making It Work. And then we heard from our local talent, Trina West, with Old Country Road. That was a beautiful song. And then we heard Dina Carter with We Dance the Night Away. And guess what? It's pretty much time for me to do your weather one more time. So today, it's sunny, a high of 14, and I think we've reached that. It's 14 outside the studio. UV index is 8 or very high. Tonight, clear, a low of minus 1 with patchy frost. So there is a frost warning tonight. Friday, sunny, becoming a mix of sun and cloud in the afternoon. Wind becoming east, 20 kilometers an hour, but gusting to 40 late in the morning. A high of 19, and the UV index is 8 or very high. Then on Friday night, cloudy periods and a low of 10. Saturday, it will be cloudy with 40% chance of showers and a high of 13. Saturday night, showers and a low of 7. And now we have Alessia Cara with Out of Love.

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There's going to be a painting class being held on May 21st at 10 a.m. at the Wilberforce Legion. Local artist Luann Coughlin leads this step-by-step class for seniors and veterans of all skill levels. Just bring yourself. All materials needed are provided. You can contact Luann at 705-448-1589 to register. This class is limited to 10 participants, and you pay what you can. So that sounds like a fun thing to do. And then there are some Tech Help walk-in clinics, and these are sponsored by the Senior Active Living Center as well. And there's one happening actually at the Minden Hills branch from 1 to 3 p.m. So are you stuck on a tech problem or a Tech Help walk-in clinic? Our Tech Help walk-in clinic is here to assist you. Come into the library and grab number first come, first serve. Each person gets a 30-minute session with our staff to tackle one specific technology challenge. One session per person per day. Just show up and stake your place in line. You may need to wait a bit, sometimes up to a few hours if spots fill early. So plan ahead. It's like a walk-in clinic for your tech issues. During your 30-minute session, you'll receive guidance on specific tech issue, such as setting up or troubleshooting your computer, smartphone, software, apps, or internet connection. Please bring your device or devices and a specific question or issue you need help with. One tech issue per session. So again, there's one being held on May 21st at the Minden Hills branch from 1 to 3 p.m. And needle felting butterflies. Join us for a relaxing and creative afternoon making colorful needle felt butterflies using soft wool and simple needle felting techniques. Participants will shape and decorate their own unique butterfly to take home. No experience is needed and all materials are provided. And this is happening on May 21st from 2 to 3 p.m. at the Haliburton County Library. And so there you go. So lots of things happening. And if you want more information, you can call 705-457-2241 or go to www.haliburtonlibrary.ca/program events. And now we have Learning to Let Go by Josh Tark.

And that was The Temptations with The Way You Do the Things You Do. And I realized when I was reading the public service announcements, I was reading a lot of what was happening today or what already happened today. So now here are some things happening tomorrow, Friday. Join the Haliburton County Master Gardeners for the grand opening of the Minden Boardwalk Interpretive Tour. 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It's going to be happening at the Boardwalk Trailhead behind the Minden Library, which is at 176 Bob Cajun Road, and it is at 2 p.m. tomorrow, Friday, May 22nd. And then Chili Rhythm and Dance Night, featuring Benton Brown and the Lowdown, is happening at the Legion. Doors open at 5 p.m., Chili at 5:45 p.m. There'll be dancing, karaoke, and the silent auction. 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So that's happening at the Haliburton Legion tomorrow, Friday, May 22nd. 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So there we go. Now we have Indian City Good People.

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1: And it's Phyllis Baker. I have your weather one more time. We just heard from Smokey Robinson in the Miracles with "You've Really Got a Hold on Me." I haven't heard that for a long time. Today, it's sunny, a high of 14, which we're at outside of our studios. UV index is 8 or very high. Tonight, clear, low of -1 with patchy frost. Friday, sunny, becoming a mix of sun and cloud in the afternoon. Wind becoming east, 20 kilometers an hour, but gusting to 40 late in the morning. A high of 19, the UV index is 8 or very high. Then on Friday night, cloudy periods and a low of 10. Saturday, cloudy with 40% chance of showers and a high of 13. Saturday night, showers and a low of 7. And now we have "The Same Old Land's Eye" by Dan Fogelberg. And Phyllis is signing off. I hope everyone has a great weekend.

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And now it's time for Critter Corner, where we learn about our local wildlife. May and June mark the season when most local does give birth. In their first 3 weeks of life, these little fawns are too unstable on their long, skinny legs to keep up with their mothers. To ensure their safety, a doe will leave her fawn curled up and hidden in the foliage, relying on its natural camouflage and lack of scent to protect it from predators like wolves and foxes. During this critical time, a fawn spends most of the day alone, with its mother returning only 2 to 3 times to feed it. While this may seem worrisome, it is a normal and necessary part of their survival strategy. A fawn should be rescued if it is crying out loudly and consistently for hours and the area is not overly busy. Minor scrapes and cuts heal quickly, but if a fawn has suffered a vehicle strike or an animal attack, it may require immediate care. A healthy fawn will be curled up with its legs tucked beneath it. If you find one lying flat on its side with a dry nose and mouth, it is in serious condition and should be rescued. If you know for certain that the mother has died, the fawn will need help. If a fawn has been removed by accident, it can be reunited with its mother. Simply return it to the exact spot where it was found, as the mother will search tirelessly for her baby for up to 2 to 3 days before giving up. If you have a concern, please contact the Woodlands Wildlife Sanctuary at 2146 Duck Lake Road in Minden. 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
3: Hey, it's the Drive Show. You've got Don Gage with you today, helping to paddle the canoe down the road. I'm filling in for someone. I think I'm filling in from Gabrielle Holmes today, actually. So you've got me with you till about 6 o'clock for the next 2 or 3 hours. Let's have a quick look at the weather first. It's a beautiful sunny day out there today. High of 14 was suggested. Outside the studio right now, it says actually 16 in downtown Halliburton. But let's look. Let's say now it's today a high of 14. UV index of 8 or very high. Tonight clear, low of -1. With patchy frost. So there is a frost warning for tonight again. So you might want to take those plants in this evening. Tomorrow, Friday the 22nd of May, sunny, becoming a mix of sun and cloud in the afternoon. Winds becoming east, 20 kilometers per hour, gusting to 40 late in the morning. High of 19 tomorrow. UV index of 8, very high. And in the evening, cloudy periods, low of 10. Saturday, we're looking at cloudy, 40% chance of showers. High of 13. And Saturday night, showers and a low of 7. Sorry, not a great forecast for sunny skies for the weekend. And sunny is the Sunday. Sunday is not sunny. Sunday is showers again. High of 14. And in the evening, cloudy. 30% chance of showers, low of 9. The good news is, though, the warmer temps. After Sunday, warmer temps seem to be showing up in the 20s, in the highs. And seems to be, looking at the long-term forecast, seems to be staying. Anyways, that's a quick look at the weather. It is now 3:02 p.m. And let's get to some music here. I've got a little Robert Palmer queued up on the turntable here with Mercy, Mercy Me.

was Mercy, Mercy Me from Robert Palmer. Hey, you've got Don Gage with you here today. It's 3:07 p.m. You're listening to The Drive Show on Canoe FM 100.9 in Halliburton, 97.1 in Minden. 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Let's keep the canoe paddling down the stream here and get back to a little more music. Got a little Holly Cole here for you with No Moon at All.

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2: This is Pauline Pluard, one of your Halliburton County Master Gardeners, with a gardening tip. Possibly seasonal, related to the challenges of gardening in Halliburton's Zone 4 conditions, or just for interest's sake. It's late April or early May, and the wild leeks, also known as ramps, are up. They're an ephemeral delicacy. They're the first green leaves which come up on the forest floor before the trees leaf out. They're clusters of green leaves, about 2 to 3 leaves per plant. There's a white or burgundy stem, and it goes down into a bulb, which is about the size of my thumb. That would be a large one, actually. Something like the size of a green onion at the bottom. They have a really delicate onion, garlicky taste, and sometimes they're called wild onions or wild garlic. They're very similar looking to lily of the valley, so be careful. Be warning here. Lily of the valley is poisonous, and it usually grows near old farmhouses or farm properties, and it has absolutely no garlic onion smell at all. Wild leeks are really Allium tricoccum. The tri, of course, means three. It does have three seed. The leaves die down by June, and then a stem comes up with a really nondescript flower on the top called a skeleton, and it will eventually bear the three seeds in the fall, and those seeds take about 5 to 7 years to mature. They don't even come up for about 2 years. Ramps or wild leeks are a truly native species. They are indigenous to North America. In Quebec, ramps are protected. It's illegal to sell them, and they suggest only 50 plants per person per year can be picked. They're threatened in Nova Scotia. Here in Ontario, we can harvest them, but I would suggest you only take about 5% of a clump. You'll need a sharp shovel and cut a clump out from the center, shake off the earth so that you can replant any seeds there. You usually end up doing this when the trilliums are just about to bloom and the black flies have already started. Sometimes, if you want, you can just use scissors and cut one leaf off per plant, because all of the parts of the plant are usable. Sometimes you might just want leaves, but mostly I think you probably want to use the bulb at the bottom. It can be used in soups, it can be pickled, it can be sautéed. They go really well with eggs. You snap off the very bottom hairy roots, and right away you can replant these bottoms. Just take a handful and put it in a suitable terrain, and next spring, voila, you'll have leeks coming up. But you'll have to wait a while till they spread a bit before you can harvest those. The cleaned leeks will stay fresh in a damp paper towel in an open plastic bag in the fridge for a couple of weeks easily. But why store them? Why not enjoy them right now? They're full of vitamin C and Kaempferol, which is a garlic compound which is good for your heart. And remember, when harvesting in the wild, take only what you need and use what you take. If you have any gardening questions, email me at growingtips@canoefm.com.
3: Well, thank you, Pauline, for that information. Now, if you happen to have found a key fob recently, we've got a person here looking for a key fob for a Chrysler car with a single key on it. It has a brown leather curry keychain. It's been missing since Wednesday, lost in Halliburton. If you happen to have found that, you can call us here at the station at 705-457-1009, or you can call them at 416-427-2202. I always like to give a shout-out to the Halliburton County Folk Society, who bring in such great concerts over the years. And we've got one coming up on Saturday, May the 30th. This will be at the Halliburton Legion. just down the road from our Canoe FM studio here. So that's Saturday, May 30th. I think music starts at 7:30. Doors open at 7. The lead act there is going to be Jessica Pearson and the East Wind. And the opener is our local, very talented musician, Jocelyn Regina. Jessica Pearson and the East Wind are an up-and-coming female trio. Great harmonies, great variety of music. And so let's give that a little listen. Let's listen to a little Jessica Pearson and the East Wind. This is a song called Do It.

That was Jessica Pearson and the East Wind. If you want to hear more of her live, and that trio, come to Halliburton Legion on Saturday, May 30th, just a little over a week away, not too far away now at all. Brought to you by the Halliburton County Folk Society. You can get tickets at halliburtonfolk.com. Let's get a little local talent here with Bill Candy and Too Full to Boogie on the Canoe.

0: Yeah, that was local talent Bill Candy with Too Full to Boogie. That man has a way with the words in a song. It's 3:31 p.m., so it's time we had another quick look at the weather. According to our weather here, it says it's 13 degrees in Bancroft, but outside our studio here in downtown Haliburton, it says it's 16 degrees. And tonight, clear, low of minus one. So that means some patchy frost. So there is a yellow frost advisory for this evening. So you might want to bring some of those plants in to protect them from the frost tonight. Tomorrow, another sunny day, although winds becoming east, 20 kilometers per hour, gusting to 40 in the morning, high of 17. In the evening, clear, winds east, 20 kilometers per hour, light in the evening, and a low of 10. Saturday, I'm afraid we see some showers entering the forecast. 40% chance of showers, high of only 13. In the evening, showers and a low of 7. Sunday, showers again, I'm afraid, high of 14. In the evening, cloudy, 30% of showers, 30% chance of showers, and a low of 9. So not a bit of a rainy weekend, I'm afraid. Monday looks a bit of the same. But from Monday on, if you look at the little longer-term forecast, most of the highs are in the 20 and above. It's great to see that.
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0: 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And you are, of course, listening to Canoe FM 100.9 in Haliburton, 97.1 in Minden. I got some Canadian content coming up next on the old turntable here. We've got the Strumbellas and Spirits.

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3: Thank you, Shannon. Next up, we've got a new tune here, or at least a re-recorded tune from Jody Timgren, local talent, and a volunteer here at Canoe. It's a tune called Masquerade. And this tune was recorded. It's actually, I believe, the very first court recording from Apple Tree Recording Studio, owned by Mike Knight, which is down on County Road 21 between Minden and Halliburton. Brand new, beautiful studio. I've toured the studio. It's a great thing with a wonderful, amazing attention to detail in that studio. And this, I believe, is the very first song that was recorded at Apple Tree Recording Studios. That's being played right here on Canoe FM, Masquerade, by local talent Jody Timgren. Give it a listen.

that was Jody Timgren with Masquerade. Have you ever thought about getting your voice on the radio here at Canoe? 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Next up, I've got a little Connie Calder in Leads to a

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1: 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Next up, we got a little rock and roll tune from local talent Jim Love called Her Ex-Boyfriend's Band.

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3: And I can reinforce that. I happen to be a board member, have been. This is my fourth year being on the board at Canoe, and it is a wonderful group to work with, and we have a lot of fun, do a lot of good work, and it's a pretty impressive organization when you get behind the scenes and see all that goes to behind making a radio station like this work. So as I say, it's a great place to be a board member. I've probably had the most fun on this board than any other board that I've been on over the years. You learn a lot, and it's interesting and a fun place and great people to work with. Next up, we got a little Jim Cuddy here with a tune called Impossible.

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2: Well, it is 4:01, almost 4:02 p.m. here at Canoe. And temperature outside our studios is 16 degrees. And it is time we have a little look at the weather. So let me just refresh the weather here to make sure we've got the most up-to-date forecast here. And there we go. Tonight, clear, low minus one with patchy frost. So you may need to bring those plants in again this evening. And tomorrow, Friday, the 22nd of May, sunny again. Wind becoming 20 kilometers per hour, gusting to 40 in the morning. A high of 17 tomorrow. And in the evening, clear and a low of 10. Saturday, the 23rd of May, I'm afraid there's some showers in the forecast. At least a 40% chance of showers and a high of only 13. Saturday evening, showers and a low of 7. Sunday, more showers, I'm afraid. High of 14. And in the evening, cloudy, 30% chance of showers, low of 9. And if you look ahead to Monday, I'm afraid there's more showers. At least a 30% chance, but a high of 20. And if you look at the longer-term forecast, that high of 20, the highs for the next week in the long-term forecast are all 20 or above. So maybe spring has finally arrived and a little bit of summer, perhaps. As I mentioned earlier, Jessica Pearson and the East Wind played one of their tunes earlier, is coming to Halliburton on Saturday, May 30th, brought to you by the Halliburton County Folk Society. And they are playing at the Halliburton Legion, just down the road from us here at the Canoe FM studios. And the show starts at 7:30 with doors opening at 7. And we always have a local opener for those shows. And our local opener this time is local talent, Jocelyn Regina. Jocelyn has just an unbelievable voice. She plays regularly with a female trio called Lunar Bloom. Lunar Bloom, actually, I believe, played their very first concert of their life in Halliburton a few years back, and they are still performing, but they are scattered a little bit now with a lot of young children in their lives these days, so they're not performing as much. But Jocelyn is not performing with Lunar Bloom this time, opening for Jessica Pearson in the East Wind. She'll be performing solo. But I've got a tune here that features Jocelyn's voice from a Lunar Bloom record that was produced in 2022. The album is called Running Deep, and this tune is called Call Me a Woman, featuring Jocelyn Regina.

Yeah, that was Lunar Bloom and Call Me a Woman, featuring Jocelyn Regina. Jocelyn will be opening for Jessica Pearson and the East Wind, coming live to Halliburton on Saturday, May the 30th at the Halliburton Legion. You can get your tickets at halliburtonfolk.com. Jocelyn's opening set there is worth the price of admission all by itself, so come on out. Last hour, I mentioned that Canoe FM are giving away pairs of passes a number of times throughout the day to the Halliburton Home and Cottage Show, which comes up on May 29th, 30th, and 31st at the Halliburton Curling Club. For your chance to win, all you have to do is text the words Halliburton Home to 705-457-1009, and you could be one of today's lucky winners. And we have already had some lucky winners today. So congratulations are going out to Lori Otelar, excuse me if I mispronounced that, who has won two passes to the Halliburton Home and Cottage Show. Keep listening for your chance to win a couple of these passes. Today we also gave away passes to Mike, Pat Jones, and Brenda Desireaux. So keep those texts coming in. Next up on the turntable, it's 4:08 p.m. and you're listening to Dawn Gage today here on The Drive Show, filling in for Gabrielle Holmes. Next up on the turntable, we've got a little Leanne Lightfoot and the Lully Mare.

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Hey, that was a little CCR for you. Next up, we got some local talent, a group by the name of Muscle Souls, who are, although they're headquartered in Toronto, they spend their spring, summer, and fall months at their cottage on West Lake. 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
2: Yeah, Canoe FM board member, I can personally endorse. It's a great place to work and a great group of people to work with, as I am currently a board member at Canoe. I'm in my fourth year, and it's been a great place to be on the board. I got some further on to the weather reports that show a lot of rain on the weekend. Some bad news is that the Stanhope Airport fly-in, which was planned for this weekend, Saturday, May the 23rd, has been canceled due to the weather. So once again, the Stanhope Airport fly-in, very popular event, which was planned for this weekend, Saturday, May 23rd, has been canceled due to the weather. Not a great forecast for the weekend. We're going to continue our step back in time and listen to a little Diana Ross and the Supremes with Reflections.

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1: And this afternoon, you've got Don Gage with you on The Drive Show, filling in for Gabrielle Holmes, who is taking the day off. I mentioned earlier a number of times that we have Jessica Pearson and the East Wind coming to Haliburton to perform a concert on Saturday, May the 30th. You can go to the home show, Home and Cottage show in the afternoon, and then come to Jessica Pearson and the East Wind in the evening. Great female trio. Wonderful voices, wonderful harmonies, play a nice variety of folkish, countryish, down-homish type of music. It's a great variety and a great rapport with the audience. You will love them. So let's play a tune from Jessica Pearson and the East Wind so you can hear what you have to look forward to. It's a tune called Let It Go.

0: Yeah, that was Let It Go, Jessica Pierce on the East Wind. He'll be performing live in Halliburton at the Halliburton Legion on Saturday, May 30th. Get your tickets at halliburtonfolk.com. It is 4:31 p.m., so it's the bottom of the hour and time to have another look at the weather. Outside our studios, the sun is on that thermometer outside our studio downtown Halliburton. It now says it's 17, but the weather system says it's in Bancroft, it's about 14. Tonight, clear, low minus 1 with patchy frost. So, there is a yellow frost advisory, so you may want to bring those plants in. Keep them safe from the weather for another night. Tomorrow, Friday, May the 22nd, sunny. Some winds, 20 kilometers per hour, gusting to 40 in the morning. High of 17 in the evening, clear. And a low of 10. Saturday, that's when the rain comes in. A high of only 13 and a 40% chance of showers. And Saturday evening, showers and a low of 7. Sunday, showers again. High of 14. And then evening, cloudy, but a 30% chance of showers and a low of 9. On Monday, I'm afraid, cloudy, 30% chance of showers and a high of 20. And Monday night, clear, low of 10. But that high of 20 is the start of, if you look at the long-term forecast, a number of days in a row where the high is 20 or above. So that's to look forward to. And as I just mentioned a few minutes ago, all that rain on the weekend, unfortunately, has canceled the Stanhope Airport fly-in for the weekend, which was scheduled for Saturday, May the 23rd. It has been canceled due to that horrible weather report.
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3: Hey, thanks, Chubby Beavers. 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And now is probably a good time to talk about the winners. It was triple bingo this week, so all the prizes were tripled. So from Tuesday, May the 19th, game one, $300 was shared between two people. Rosemary, who comes from California, visiting in the area, who bought her sheet at Petro Canadian Tire, and Miranda from, excuse me, Miranda from Baptiste Lake, who bought her sheet right here at Canoe FM. Game two, $600, once again was shared two ways. Krista from Halliburton, who bought her sheet at the West Guildford store, and Marianne from Halliburton Lake, who got her sheet at Jug City in Halliburton. Game three, $1,800, a single winner. Pamela from Halls Lake took home the whole $1,800, and she bought her sheet at the Jug City Carnarvon. And as you know, proceeds from this session will be shared with Canoe FM and other verified not-for-profit organizations in the Halliburton County. And reminder to those winners that checks can only be picked up after 10 a.m. on Friday, that's tomorrow morning, and winner must have photo ID with them, matching the verifiers list from Tuesday, and of course must bring their winning bingo sheet as well.
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2: Hey, are you looking for something to do this evening? Well, the CFUW Halliburton Highlands has something going tonight. You may recognize the name of Ursula DeVolen as a native of Halliburton, an avid skier and the co-owner of Travel Mavens. But what you might not know is her work as both a Halliburton Rotarian and an advocate for period poverty. The CFUW Halliburton is hosting a talk with Ursula on May the 21st at 7 p.m. at Fleming College. That's this evening. Everyone is welcome to attend and hear about the work she and others, including the Halliburton Rotary Club, are doing to improve the health of young women in developing countries, specifically in Victoria Falls, Zimbabwe. Ursula has

that's make-believe. But this isn't. Tomorrow is Friday, of course, May the 22nd, and the Seniors Active Living Center has another event going. They're producing a huge number of events these days. And this is at the Halliburton Legion tomorrow. It's Cribbage Friday. So Cribbage on Fridays is tomorrow, Friday, May 22nd, 10 a.m. at the Halliburton Legion. They asked you to join them in the Schofield Room. Cards and boards will be provided. And then another event, while we're talking about events at the Legion, tomorrow night at the Halliburton Legion, there is the Chili Rhythm and Dance Night featuring Benton Brown and Lowdown. The doors open at 5, chili served at 5:45. There's dancing, there'll be karaoke, and there's a silent auction. The proceeds are being shared with the Legion's Generator Fund and Halliburton Gymnastics. Once again, that's the Halliburton Legion. Tomorrow night, Friday, May 22nd, starts at 5 p.m. Adults are $25. Youth are $10. Under 10 are absolutely free. Benton Brown and Lowdown will be a great show. You don't want to miss that. Benton and Nick Russell were at the Halliburton County Folk Society Open Stage last month and put on just an absolutely great show. Next up on the turntable,

Yeah, that was Chris Stapleton. Absolutely fabulous songwriter. And you should probably leave. Still looking for things to do for tomorrow? Well, tomorrow, Friday, May the 22nd, at 2 p.m., you might consider joining the Halliburton County Master Gardeners for the grand opening of the Minden Boardwalk Interpretive Tour. There will be an official ribbon cutting, a free native plant giveaway. You can explore their new signage, discovering wetland ecology, indigenous plant uses, and flood protection. Where to meet? Well, you meet up at the Boardwalk Trailhead, which is right behind the Minden Library, 176 Bob Cajun Road in Minden. Stepping into nature with the Halliburton County Master Gardeners. And I'm actually going to talk a little bit more about that in the news. And at the top of the hour at 5 o'clock, we'll bring you the news, weather, and sports report. So we have that to look forward to. But right now, before that, let's listen to Consequence Free by Great Big Sea.

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1: Well, good afternoon. You're listening to The Drive Show with Don Gage today, filling in for Gabrielle Holmes. It is 5 p.m. on Thursday, May the 21st. According to the thermometer outside our studio, it's currently 19 degrees now in the Highlands on a beautiful sunny day. But there is some warmer weather in the longer-term forecast. I'll have details after the news and sports. This is Don Gage reporting. As reported in the Highlander today by Mike Baker, 3 years on from the launch of its award-winning Stepping Into Nature self-guided walking tour of the Minden River Walk, the Halliburton County Master Gardeners is preparing to unveil a similar feature for the Minden Boardwalk, featuring 10 stops unpacking vital information about the marsh and swamp located in Minden's downtown. The Boardwalk tour will launch tomorrow, May 22nd. Master Gardener Carolyn Langdon said people can stop by the boardwalk in person to check out installed panels or take the tour virtually through the Story Guide app. And that's tour will start tomorrow at 2 p.m. Meet behind the library in Minden. Also from Mike Baker, as reported in the Highlander today, Dysart et al. Public Works Director Rob Camelon said he's hopeful of the installation of a new footbridge in Head Lake Park will be completed this summer. The township has spent weeks scrambling for alternative options after council in March opted against spending around $600,000 on a lake replacement for the existing arch structure. Instead, elected officials directed staff to investigate a modular design using a Bailey Bridge to save money. It's been 3 weeks since nominations opened for fall's municipal election, and the race for local office is heating up in some parts of Halliburton County. There were 19 confirmed candidates as of noon on May the 20th, with 9 people registering in Minden Hills, 6 in Dysart et al., 3 in Highlands East, and 1 in Algonquin Highlands. The biggest news came out of Dysart after Greg Bishop and Pat Casey this week announced their candidacy for mayor. Incumbent Murray Feary has already stated he will not seek re-election, calling time on his 50-year political career. Most of the action has been in Minden Hills thus far. There's a 3-way battle for mayor with Pam Saney, Tammy McElvey, and Pat Kitchiman, all confirmed. Council hopefuls have until August the 21st to be approved as candidates, with an official list to be posted August the 24th. The election takes place October 26. As reported by Adam Frisk, local journalism initiative reporter in the Highlander, Head Lake Park will once again be a bustling place on Tuesdays with the Halliburton County Farmers Market Association kicking off its 2026 season in Halliburton Village last week on May the 12th. The Minden season opener was a few days earlier on May the 9th. For many, the return of the market is the ultimate seasonal indicator. It's like the groundhog, Marshawn Lemaire, HCFMA chair, joked. Once they see the tents popping up, people know that winter's over. That's the news. In sports, in the PWHL, the Montreal Victoire defeated the Ottawa Charge 4-0 in Game 4 to clinch the championship and bring the Walter Cup to Canada for the first time. Montreal Victoire captain Marie-Philippe Poulin was named the Alana Kloss playoff MVP. The Toronto Blue Jays pulled off a 2-1 win against the New York Yankees last night after a pair of one-run defeats. Game 4 tonight goes tonight in the Big Apple. In NHL hockey, the chase for the Stanley Cup is down to 4 NHL teams. The Carolina Hurricanes, Montreal Canadiens, Colorado Avalanche, and the Vegas Golden Knights. It was the Vegas Golden Knights defeating the Colorado Avalanche 4-2 in Game 1 of the Western Conference Final Series. Montreal will be in Carolina tonight for Game 1 of the Eastern Conference Finals. That's an 8 p.m. start time. Montreal is facing a team who is undefeated in the playoffs and are very well rested after 11 days off. In local sports news, the 2026 induction ceremony for the Haliburton Highlands Sports Hall of Fame will be held on Saturday, May the 23rd at the A.J. LaRue Community Center in Haliburton. It is suggested that you arrive by 1:30 so you have time to get seated. There's no charge for attendance, but donations are always welcome. They will be inducting 13 nominees into the categories of athlete, team, builder, and outstanding achievement, as well as recognizing two rising stars. There will be refreshments served after the ceremonies and lots of photo opportunities. Now, in the weather, as I said, outside our studio, according to our thermometer with the sun beating down on it, it's 19 degrees in downtown Haliburton right now. Although the weather report on the online shows 14 degrees only in downtown Bancroft. Tonight, we have a low of -1 with patchy frost. So that means you might want to bring those plants in again, as you may have done last night. So there could be patchy frost, especially in low-lying areas. Tomorrow, Friday, the 22nd of May, it is sunny. Again, winds becoming 20 kilometers per hour, gusting to 40 in the morning with a high of 17. In the evening, clear. Winds 20 kilometers per hour, becoming light in the evening, and a low of 10. Saturday, the 23rd of May, unfortunately cloudy with a 40% chance of showers and a high of 13. And in the evening, more showers and a low of 7. Sunday, the 24th of May, more of the same, I'm afraid. Showers, a high of 14. And in the evening, cloudy, 30% chance of showers, a low of 9. And Monday, we continue with cloudy with a 30% chance of showers and a high of 20. In the evening, clear and a low of 10. That high of 20 on Monday is the beginning of a number of days in a row that the long-term forecast shows a high of 20 or above. So we have that to look forward to. Well, that's our look at news, weather, and sports for Thursday, May the 21st. 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Thank you for listening. Next up on the turntable, we're back to some music with the Beatles, with a little help from my friends.

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0: Just a little reminder that if you're planning on attending the Stanhope Airport fly-in, which was planned for this weekend on Saturday, May the 23rd, it has been canceled due to the weather. Next up on the turntable, we've got some Jackson Browne with You Love the Thunder.

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4: Sorry about that. I mentioned earlier on Saturday, May 23rd, the Halliburton Highlands Sports Hall of Fame is excited to announce that the entire community is invited to come out and help us celebrate sports in the Highlands at Saturday, May the 23rd. Beginning at 2 p.m. in the A.J. LaRue Arena, they'll be inducting to the Hall of Fame a group of five incredible athletes who have been outstanding in their sport and four builders who have made the success of others possible through their hard work and dedication. In the team category, they'll be inducting the 1978 and 1979 high school football championship teams, along with the Minden Rockcliffe Hustlers baseball team. The Outstanding Achievement Award will go to two amazing groups, the Lake Boshkung Skiers and the Ladies Softball League that ran from 1960s to 1990. In addition to celebrating the past, we'll also be looking into the future as we celebrate two rising stars, our very own Addie Parrish and Austin Boyle. Please come out and join us at no charge as we celebrate the impact sports has had on our community. And it's been suggested that if you want to get a seat, you might want to get there by about 1:30. Next up, we got some local talent. Here's a new song just added to the rotation by George Porter, who was part of the duo called Mixed Bag with Dave Bathe. And this is a George Porter song that was recorded right here at the Canoe FM studios and written by George and with some help of Lori Swag, I believe. And it's called One of My Best Friends. You'll learn who one of George's best friends really is. Give it a listen.

Yeah, one of my best friends from George Porter. Song just been put in rotation that was recorded right here at Canoe FM Studios. Got a reminder here that the Search Repair Cafe heads to the Minden Lions Club this Sunday, May the 24th. I believe that's a new location for them. And it goes Sunday, May 24th, 9 a.m. to 1 p.m. That's the Minden Lions Club, 166 Bob Cajun Road in Minden. Next up, we've got another local talent, Cassidy Taylor, with a song called Clean. That'll take us to the bottom of the hour, and we'll have another look at the weather.

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10: Hey, you've got Don Gage with you here today on The Drive Show. I'll be with you for another few minutes here before I clean up the studio and move on. It's 5:30 p.m. at the bottom of the hour, so let's have a quick look at the weather. Well, tonight, clear, low of minus one with some patchy frosts, so you might want to bring some of those plants in that might be a little susceptible to the frost, as you may have done last night. Friday, 22nd of May, sunny day again, with some winds in the morning, 20 kilometers per hour, gusting to 40, high of 17. In the evening, clear, with some winds becoming light in the evening, low of 10. Saturday, the 23rd of May, cloudy, 40% chance of showers and a high of only 13. In the evening, showers and a low of 7. Sunday, the 24th of May, more showers, high of only 14. And in the evening, cloudy, 30% chance of showers and a low of 9. Moving on to Monday, the 25th of May, there's still showers in the forecast with cloudy and a 30% chance of showers, but a high of 20, so warming up a bit. And Monday evening, clear and a low of 10. And if you look forward to the long-term forecast a little bit farther, you will see that those highs of 20 continue for the next few days. And currently, if you look at the thermometer outside our studio here, it says it's 18 degrees. With the sun pounding down on that thermometer right now, the weather system says in downtown Bancroft, it's only 14 degrees.
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10: Hi, you've got Don Gage here on the drive show with you for the next few minutes. I've been talking a little bit about a group that's coming to Halliburton on Saturday, May the 30th, a week from this Saturday. They'll be playing at the Halliburton Legion. It's a group called Jessica Pearson and the East Wind, a wonderful female trio, up-and-coming group that are definitely on their way up and going to do big things, I believe. They are, as I say, are a wonderful trio, wonderful harmonies, great songwriting, great songs. Some folk, a little bit of country in there, maybe some down home sort of music. A great variety, but wonderful, wonderful folks. And opening for them will be Halliburton's own Jocelyn Regina, who is part of the female trio Lunar Bloom. Played a couple of songs from her in the last little while. She also has a great voice, and she alone would be worth the price of admission. You can get your tickets at HalliburtonFolk.com. So here's a tune that's in rotation here at Canoe right now from Jessica Pearson and the East Wind called Better. See what you think.

Yeah, that was Jessica Pearson and the East Wind with a song called Better. They'll be live in Halliburton Saturday, May 30th at the Halliburton Legion. Get your tickets at halliburtonfolk.com. An up-and-coming group doing great things and winning a number of awards. So please come out and watch and get your tickets. I'm just going to clean up the studio here and make room for our next host. From 6 till 7, we've got Opera Night in Canada. From 7 to 9 tonight, we'll be paddling beyond the mainstream with our longtime host, Chris Cadwell. And from 9 to 11, we've got Judy Nyman in the studio. So stick around. I've enjoyed being with you this afternoon on The Drive Show. This has been Don Geach. I'll be signing off now, and I'm going to leave you with a song called Better Angels from Lloyd Siegel, Susie Vinnick, and Charlie Acourt. And then we've got Medical Matters with Ron Murphy and Dr. Zywell. He'll be talking about hip replacements today. Here we are with Better Angels. Have a great day.

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3: Welcome to Medical Matters. During these episodes, we will delve into the medical issues that affect our daily lives, along with some intriguing, less common topics. Join your host, Ron Murphy, and today's guest as we navigate these important discussions together.
4: Today's guest on Medical Matters is based out of Toronto Western Hospital. Dr. Zywill is a fellowship-trained orthopedic surgeon specializing in hip and knee replacement surgery. Working as part of the interdisciplinary hip and knee assessment clinic at the Toronto Western Hospital, Dr. Zywill is committed to helping patients and referring providers obtain timely assessment, diagnosis, and treatment of arthritis-related hip and knee pain. Welcome, Dr. Zywill, to Medical Matters. Seems like hip replacements are pretty common these days. A lot of people I know around here are in line for one or need one. What's your opinion on hip replacements?
5: By far and away, the most common operations are hip replacements of different kinds. And, you know, the number one reason to have some form of hip replacement is because of wear, tear, arthritis. So we've talked about arthritis before, I think, in the context of knees, and it's sort of the same idea. You start with a knee with a beautiful coat, or sorry, a hip with a beautiful coating of cartilage on it, and it glides freely and causes you no problems. And then for various reasons with time, it can get not so round and not so smooth and start getting a little achy and more achy and more achy and more stiff, and eventually gets to the point where you just don't want to live like that anymore, and it's driving you nuts. So that's that kind of wear and tear arthritis or osteoarthritis that is by far and away, you know, the most common cause for aches and pains in the hip, and also the most common reason for hip replacement.
4: So cartilage basically is the body's Teflon coating on the end of a bone type thing. Is that what that is?
5: Yeah, most of our joints, involve two or more bones coming together. And exactly. So those surfaces are coated with cartilage. And it's just like you said, the new nonstick frying pan, you know, it's everything glides off of it. And that coating can get worn or damaged either through an accident or through time.
4: So arthritis is basically the loss of the cartilage. Is that what arthritis is, basically?
5: Yeah, I mean, there's different kinds of arthritis. So arthritis, you know, at the highest level just sort of means an irritation or inflammation of a joint. But the most common cause is that kind of wear and tear arthritis where there's some injury or damage or thinning of the cartilage. There's other kinds of arthritis. And the most common other one people may have heard of is called rheumatoid arthritis. And that's more of like an autoimmune condition. Essentially means something's kind of your body's attacking itself. And rheumatoid arthritis is a form of that where it's kind of attacking the inside of the joint and damaging it. So there can be different kinds, but by far and away, the most common is that wear and tear osteoarthritis.
4: So, and the hip consists of basically a ball and a socket.
5: That's right.
4: And so the ball cartilage is on the ball part of the socket, or is it on both?
5: It's actually on both sides. So, you know, the ball is sort of on the top of your thigh bone, and the socket is part of your pelvis, and you have to have smooth coating on both sides. So in any situation where you have two bones coming together to form a joint, that cartilage is on both sides, so on the ball and the socket side. And so the follow-on to that is if you get wear and tear arthritis of a joint, virtually always you have abnormality in the cartilage or wear of the cartilage on both sides.
4: The ball and the socket.
5: Exactly.
4: So is there anything genetically or bodily that we do that causes that wear, or is it just something that just occurs in everybody as time goes on?
5: Well, a lot of it we actually don't know all the answers to. There's no question that there are some people who seem to have some predisposition to it, and we're fairly confident that there are some genetic elements that in some people will predispose them to it, because we'll see people who get sort of, you know, wear and tear arthritis in multiple joints and have a family history

0: more flexible hips. And we actually see more people who go into things that require a lot of flexibility, like let's say being like professional dancers, for example, that there's more of those people will have those kind of shallower and hyperflexible hips. But then the flip side to it is that they also have a predisposition to developing that wear and tear arthritis in their hips earlier.
1: Overuse.
0: Yeah, well, it's, you know, there's some combination of overuse, but also just the fact that because the socket is shallower and so there's a less even distribution of the forces in the joint, that also will predispose it to wearing out faster. So it's kind of a little of A and a little of B.
1: So when we're talking about replacements, we replace the ball and the socket, or just the ball or just the socket? How does that work?
0: Well, so it depends. And so again, going back to the fact that the most common reason for having a hip replacement is wear and tear arthritis. The second most common is actually breaking your hip. And when you break your hip, really what that is usually means a break on the top of the thigh bone, or another way of thinking of it is kind of like the ball falling off the rest of the bone, or maybe thinking of it like the ice cream falls off the cone. And when that happens, in some cases, the best way of treating it is with some form of a hip replacement. So now going back to that, if you have a problem that involves both sides of the joint, so an osteoarthritis or wear and tear arthritis, that's basically always involving both sides, we would replace both sides. We put in an artificial socket and an artificial ball. Now, there are also these things that are like half a hip replacement, and we call them a hemiarthroplasty, but it's half a hip replacement. And we do half a hip replacement. Basically, what we do is we replace the ball side, but we put in an artificial ball that is basically the same size as your own ball and keep the socket. But that only makes sense to do if you know that the socket is normal, right? So if you have wear and tear arthritis, the socket's basically never normal, we replace both sides. But in some cases, when people break their hip, so the ball gets broken off, but the socket is fine, there's no underlying arthritis, we might just do a half a hip replacement.
1: So if somebody breaks their hip, the ball would not heal properly to the bone. Like, would it heal, or is it always going to be weak there, I guess, at the break?
0: Well, so it kind of depends on the break that you're dealing with. So you can have, you know, the different flavors of how it's broken. So, you know, if the ball gets sort of just crunched down onto the rest of the thigh bone, then we would consider that a break that has a pretty good chance of healing. And usually then we just kind of put some plates or screws in there to hold it in place while it heals. But if the ice cream falls off the cone completely, then we know that even if we were to open everything up and kind of try to put the ball back in the right place, just the very act of the ball falling off usually tears all those little blood vessels that supply the blood that's needed for healing. And we know that there's a high chance that even if we do put it back and hold it with plates and screws, it won't heal properly. So in that case, it's better off to just do one operation that has the highest chance of success, or in other words, just replacing that ball.
1: Sounds complicated.
0: there is a reason why it takes a few years to become an orthopedic surgeon.
1: Yeah, I guess. So how long does a hip replacement usually take?
0: You know, the surgery itself in the hands of someone who's kind of doing this on the regular and, you know, where there isn't anything particularly unique or complicated, probably looking at somewhere between an hour to maybe an hour and a half of surgery.
1: That's all, right? That's interesting. All. And so how many of these would you do a year?
0: You know, probably somewhere, again, it kind of depends on what proportion of your practice is this. But let's say you're someone who mostly does hip replacement. You're probably going to be in the few hundred range. So maybe 300, 350, something like that.
1: That's a lot. That's a lot. I know there's a lot of that going around. We've got people here and that I know that are waiting. They're in the waiting list. And I guess the waiting list basically is just trying to find space to do the operations, isn't it?
0: Yeah, I mean, it's obviously having the access to the OR time to do it. And you know, the operating room is a precious and expensive resource. And, you know, hip replacement isn't the only surgery we do in medicine. There's obviously right. A very wide range of operations, not even in orthopedic surgery, but even beyond that. Some of them are planned operations. Some of them are really emergency operations. You know, someone comes in the emergency room and it's like, you know, we got to do this now or else it's going to be very severe consequences. So there's a real juggling act, you know, to try to balance this. And, you know, if you kind of look at the province of Ontario as a whole, you know, I think we are fairly fortunate that we do have pretty good access to operating rooms as a whole and operating room time across the province.

0: But, you know, I'd say maybe we're not always perfect at matching up the resources to the location of need, right? Yeah, and I think, you know, all of us in the surgical world can see, you know, that, you know, waiting times are sometimes longer in one geographic area and shorter in another geographic area. And there, I think there are lots of people who you know, and find themselves in a situation where they end up traveling maybe a little further from their home to get particular care, either because it's not available closer to home or they can get it faster somewhere else.
1: The artificial hip joint, where are those made?
0: Well, it depends. There are five main companies, really, or five companies that make these implants and sell them, you know, in Canada. They're all very large international companies that have business all over the world. Most of the components, I would say, are made either in the United States or in Europe.
1: Is there a warranty on them?
0: Well, it depends on your definition of warranty. You know, I guess you could say there is a warranty on it, because at the end of the day, if you get your hip replacement in Ontario and something goes wrong in Ontario, no one's going to charge you money to have it fixed, okay. Right? I mean, it kind of falls within OHIP coverage. But, you know, I can tell you that with great confidence that, you know, the surgeons and the healthcare system and the manufacturers and vendors of these implants all put a tremendous amount of work and effort into minimizing the likelihood of anything going wrong, because, you know, nobody wants anyone to have a problem with this stuff. Nobody wants to be taking anyone back for another operation. I mean, it doesn't benefit anyone, honestly, to be in that situation.
1: No, that's the nice thing about living in Ontario. You know, you're not going to have to mortgage your house to fix your hip.
0: You know, what can I expect as a result of a hip replacement? And how long do these things last? Because maybe related to the warranty question is, you know, how long do these things last? And the truth is that a modern hip replacement, they don't really wear out anymore. And so this is not like this is a 15-year hip or a 20-year hip. The proportion of reoperations that are for the hip wearing out with the modern implants is like the low single-digit percentages. We almost never see it anymore. And so this current generation of hip replacements, we've been using now for over 20 years. And it was the plastic. There's a plastic on the inside of the socket. And that was always like the thing that, you know, would wear out. It's the softest, the thing that would wear out the soonest, like the pads on your brake pads, right? They're designed to be the one that wears first. You know, the older generation, it's true. After 15, 20 years, you'd start seeing hips starting to wear out. But the new generation wears at 1/10 of the rate of the old plastic, and we just don't see them wearing out anymore. So there are reasons why you might need another operation. You know, the top reasons being, for example, if you fall and break the bone around the implant's loose. Okay, you need another operation. But wear is really just not something that enters into the equation anymore in terms of, you know, wondering whether or not someone should have a hip replacement at any given point in time.
1: So is there anything we can do to help our hips not wear out, our real hips?
0: Yeah. Unfortunately, you know, we're working, we have a lot of very smart people working very hard on that question, not only here at UHN, at the Shorter Arthritis Institute in Toronto, but honestly all over the world, trying to kind of either find a cure for arthritis or something that's going to change the history. But so far, there really is no treatment that we're aware of or that we've found that will change the natural history of progression of arthritis. There are lots of things that can help you manage the symptoms of arthritis and make you feel better, right? You know, I always say, like, the number one thing, first and foremost, that people can do is to stay active and stay moving and keep the muscle strong around the hip, because we know that people who are, you know, regularly engaged in activity and especially low impact activity and exercise, you know, have much better control of their symptoms, overall feel better, have better function and lower pain, you know, than people who don't. So the natural thing when you get, you know, pain is to worry and go, oh my God, I shouldn't do the thing that hurts. But the truth is, even if you do have a little ache and pain from arthritis in your hip or any other joint, the best thing you can actually do is to keep moving and stay active and keep those muscles strong.
1: Okay, so we'll end it on that. Good advice. Thank you, Dr. Zywil, for taking your time to talk to us today on Medical Matters.
0: Yeah, it's my pleasure as always. Thanks for having me.
1: That's it for this edition of Medical Matters. If you missed an episode of Medical Matters, all past episodes are available for listening at canoefm.com and available for downloading from your favorite podcast provider. Do you have a topic that you'd like us to discuss? send us an email at medicalmatters@canoefm.com and let us know. Thanks again. I'm Ron Murphy.

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1: Welcome to Opera Night in Canada, the show where the goal is to explore great tunes and all the scores are musical. I'm your host, Dawn Martens, and over the next hour, we will listen to great music, find out the stories behind these tunes, take a look at what this music has to say to us today, and talk to some of the best voices in the Canadian opera scene. So let's raise the curtain and get started.

it's a hot day 20 years ago and you're sitting on the dock. You turn on your radio. Chances are you hear this song, Michael Bublé's Everything. This was the beginning of Bublé's career, and he has gone on to fantastic things, becoming a mega world star. Well, 20 years ago, something fantastic happened in Halliburton. Richard Margeson and Valerie Kuinka bought a cottage in Minden. After they bought the cottage, they thought they would like to start a program for young opera singers in Canada. 20 years later, multiple operas later, multiple masterclasses later, they're still going strong. We're going to take a look at what alumni have sung in the past. And in the second part of the show, I'm going to interview a recent alumnus. Sit back and enjoy the memories. You're going to hear some beautiful opera music. Every once in a while, a singer would pass through the doors of Highlands Opera Studio, and you knew that they were a name to watch. Such was the case with Wallace Junta. She is now an internationally known mezzo-soprano. And when she was at Highlands Opera Studio, I discovered that she was quite a water skier. So here's Wallace singing, Send in the Clowns.

In 2010, I met a young bass baritone. His name was Giles Tompkins. Since then, Giles has graced stages all across Canada. This is him singing my favorite aria from opera. It's the catalog aria from Don Giovanni, and he is accompanied by his wife, Catherine Tremills.

In 2018, I was lucky enough to meet the versatile singer Natalia Jannotti. And I not only discovered a beautiful voice, but a vibrant personality. This is a recording of her singing Visi d'Arte from Puccini's Tosca. The words mean I live for my art, and I certainly know that Natalia is someone who lives through her art.

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1: There's lots of places throughout the county where you can get your bingo sheets. 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Easton's Value Mart. And the Minden Legion. And not to be outdone, we have lots of places in Halliburton as well. There's Todd's Independent, Halliburton Foodland, Halliburton Jug City, and last but not least, right here at Canoe FM.
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5: I am delighted to welcome our special guest today. Praised in Opera Canada magazine for his glorious lyric sound and accomplished vocal technique, Spencer Van Dellen has performed numerous leading roles across North America. After studying with tenor Benjamin Butterfield at the University of Victoria for a Bachelor of Music and Voice Performance, he then continued to the University of Michigan for a Master of Music, studying under tenor Stanford Olson. He is currently based in Michigan and has recently completed a Specialist of Music in Voice Performance, also at the University of Michigan. Spencer has performed many opera, operetta, and musical theater roles, some including Jupiter in Handel's Semele at the University of Michigan, Count Almaviva in The Barber of Seville at Highlands Opera Studio, Lysander in A Midsummer Night's Dream with Chicago Summer Opera, and Nanki Poo in The Mikado for Victoria's Gilbert and Sullivan Society. He also performs concert repertoire regularly and has performed as a soloist in works such as Beethoven's Ninth Symphony, Handel's Messiah, and Bach's Magnificat. Hi, Spencer. Welcome to the show. It's great to connect with you again.
6: Hello. It's wonderful to be here. Thank you for having me.
5: Now, where are you coming to us from?
6: I am coming from Ann Arbor, Michigan, where I just graduated with my specialist degree in music.
5: Congratulations.
6: Thank you. It was actually graduation weekend this past weekend, so
5: that
6: was fun.
5: Good. We know some friends down in Michigan. We've got close friends there that have gone there and have taught in that area. So it's a beautiful place.
6: It's very beautiful, yeah, especially in the spring and summertime.
5: Do you see yourself staying there?
6: Well, I'm not sure. My wife is from Florida and mm-hmm. I'm from Alberta, so a long distance in between, and we could really choose anywhere.
5: Is she a singer?
6: She is, yes.
5: Oh, how do you put that together? That'd be busy, busy life.
6: I know. She's teaching right now in Ann Arbor, and mm-hmm. she would like to go more down the academic route, so the more teaching side and mm-hmm. that kind of thing, possibly mm-hmm. pursuing a DMA. And I, of course, am more into the performing life, so I'm going to be the one that's gone all the time, and she'll be holding down the fort with our dog.
5: Yeah. Yeah. What kind of dog?
6: Her name is Birdie. She's a miniature dachshund, a long-haired dachshund.
5: Oh, so cute. Mm-hmm. So cute. So you've come a long way from Claire's home, Alberta, with yeah. a population of just under 4,000, I believe.
6: Mm-hmm. Yeah, that's
5: so,
6: right.
5: So how did you come to be involved in opera from a little stop in the highway in Alberta to singing in some major places?
6: Yeah, so I grew up in the church, and I think when I was about 4 years old, there was one lady in the church that said, "I think I sang Jesus Loves Me" or something in front of church, and she said, "You got to get that boy in voice lessons."
5: Yeah.
6: So I started taking voice lessons from the local teacher in Claire's home. And then from there, I continued to grow into musical theater and community theater mostly. Mm-hmm. And then when I was about 15, I started taking lessons in Calgary. And that was when I started focusing more on classical and opera as well. I still continued to do musical theater and shows, community theater in my hometown and around Southern Alberta until I graduated high school. But when I started taking voice lessons in Calgary, then I focused more on classical and operatic repertoire.
5: And then did you end up going to BC? Is that how you connected with Benjamin Butterfield?
6: Yeah, so I did my bachelor's degree at the University of Victoria, and I studied with Ben. Mm-hmm. So I started there in 2018, and I got to go through COVID there.
5: Oh.
6: But I graduated in 2022, so by the time I graduated, everything was pretty much back to normal, and I got to have a recital with people and everything, so that was nice.
5: Oh, that's good. I love Benjamin as a personality, and I can imagine he's just a glorious vocal teacher, and I adore the tonality of your voice. It is just so beautiful. And supported so well. Every time I hear it, I think, wow.
6: Thank you.
5: How do you keep that voice healthy?
6: Obviously, I practice quite often during the daytime. And I believe in not only just practicing classical repertoire, but also singing in the car. And I'm learning to play the guitar and writing my own little songs. And so I think that singing any type of music, regardless of if it's classical focused or not, I think mm-hmm. keeps your voice in check.
5: Mm-hmm.
6: I also go to the gym every day, and I'm a runner. And I think that also helps to influence the fitness of my voice. And
5: your breathing.
6: Mm-hmm. Yeah, helps keep my breathing in check and helps keep everything smooth.
5: Yeah, because I've been following you on Facebook and you've done some lengthy running stints.
6: Yeah, I did a half marathon in the fall, the Detroit International Half Marathon. And mm-hmm. then I've done quite a few local 10Ks around Ann Arbor. I feel like it's really nice to go out and experience the beautiful nature and have some time outside. One of the ways that I practice my music and memorize is I listen to my music while I'm running or when mm-hmm. I'm on the treadmill. It helps me to get the music really into my body. Totally. And it also helps me not think about so much about the miles that I'm doing.
5: My goodness. My hat's off to you with that. Now, you mentioned that you were brought up in the church. Was that your major influence in terms of music, or did you do a lot of classical music with your family? What's the background there?
6: So my family isn't necessarily super musical. My aunt plays the piano and my grandma plays the piano. And my great-grandma played the piano as well.
5: Mm-hmm.
6: And everybody in my family can sing in church and stuff like that.
5: Yeah.
6: But I wouldn't say that they're necessarily super focused on music. My dad works in construction and my mom works in municipal government. And uh-huh. so no one in my family has gone into music as far as I have gone.
5: Mm-hmm.
6: And of course, they've all been super supportive. But I think it was mostly from growing up in the church and then definitely from my community theater and taking lessons as young as I was.
5: What was the favorite thing that you did in community theater?
6: I think my favorite role ever was Seymour in A Little Shop of Horrors.
5: Oh, that's great.
6: About 10 years ago, we did that in Claire's home. Mm-hmm. That was one of my favorite ones. But I've also been in Peter Pan, and I've been in Willy Wonka and the Chocolate Factory, and I've been in Anne of Green Gables. Fables and Wizard of Oz, and I've done lots of the classics, and I've been very fortunate to experience that many different shows for sure.
5: Just pretend I'm someone who knows nothing about opera. Tell me, what is the difference in terms of singing in a musical and singing in an opera? You know, I know the language thing, and I know that there is not dialogue in opera, but how do you treat your voice differently?
6: I think, of course, musicals and opera are both focused from a drama perspective, and they both include relationships and characters. And I feel when I play a character in a musical or in an opera, I come at it from the same way. Yeah. It's just a different kind of vocal mechanism. So it's just a different way of singing.
5: You have a wonderful stage presence. I remember, I guess it was, what was it, Barber? And I'd only seen you with our little interviews we did one night. And when you got on stage, you were so funny. You were so comfortable on stage. You could tell that you'd had a lot of experience. It was delightful to watch.
6: I think that's why I'm super thankful for my musical theater experience is just because it's given me the comfortability on stage and also given me the ear and the eye for comedy and to be able to pick that up and influence that into my operatic singing and acting as well.
5: I remember when you did Barber, I was sitting beside Richard and he goes, "Oh, Spencer's just wonderful. Watch him act."
6: Oh, that's nice of him.
5: Let's get talking about your experience at Highlands Opera and how did you hear about it?
6: Highlands has always kind of been on my radar as a program that is really highly regarded within Canada. And I had had friends that had gone there and just people that I had seen on social media that had gone there in the past. And so 2 years ago, 2024 was my first year at Highlands. And when I auditioned for that one, I did my audition in Toronto, drove there from here. And that's really how I found out about it, just from word of mouth and from other my friends that had done it in the past.
5: And was there anything that surprised you in terms of the program? Because I know they would tell you what it was all about, but what's something that struck you as kind of amazing about it?
6: I think what was not necessarily surprising, but I think what really filled me with joy, I guess, is the support from the community. It's such a small community, of course. And I think it's really wonderful to have a program at such a high level with singers who are singing across Canada and beyond.
5: Yes.
6: Being able to come to such a small community as Halliburton. And I really appreciate the support from the community. And they're always at all our concerts and all the shows. And there are a lot of concerts and a lot of shows. So
5: there are.
6: It's really fun that people from the community can come to all those different opportunities.
5: And what a chance to study with another tenor, right?
6: Totally. That was also one of my favorite things about being at Highlands, was being able to learn from Richard and to be able to gain knowledge from him. I had known of him from before because he obviously was from Victoria and he studied with the same teacher as Ben did.
5: Oh, of course. Right. Yeah.
6: And so I had known of this teaching lineage from before I had even done Highlands. And so to be able to work with him 2 years in a row and to be able to have him as my director was really wonderful.
5: I was delighted to see you back. And what did you gain, you think, in that second year that you didn't necessarily get in the first year there?
6: Well, I think my first year there, I was just kind of getting comfortable with being in a new location. And I think you're meeting all these new people for the first time. And you're really trying to make sure that you know all your music, of course. And I think what was really nice in the second time around was I knew the town and I knew the situations that we were going to be in and made me feel a lot more comfortable and helped me to like really put myself into the characterization and really focus on what we were doing day to day versus going and exploring the city and other things like that, which I also did in my second year, but I felt like I understood the way of life in Halliburton better the second year.
5: What did you learn at Highlands Opera that wasn't necessarily about your voice in terms of kind of the nuts and bolts of being an opera singer? How did they answer those questions for you?
6: Lots of people come from all over the world or zoom in from all over the world and are super helpful in answering any question we have, regardless of if it's doing diction coachings or if it is voice lessons or if it is other coachings. I think the ability to make connections with world-renowned people from across the world, I think that was really something that was really great about being at Highlands. I think the connections that we made, interpersonal connections within the my colleagues there too, I think, was something that wasn't necessarily just focused on my voice, but helped me become a better singer. And it's even helped me make further connections now, even. And now one of my friends that I had done a show with and asked them about a different role that I'm auditioning for, or do you have the score for this show? Or do you think I would be good for this audition? Or do you know this person? Other than like the knowledge that I gained for my own singing, I think that was the biggest thing for me, was the connection.
5: It's just learning who to connect with, right? And realizing that the world in opera in Canada is rather incestuous, because once you know one person, they know another person, they know another person.
6: That's right.
5: Tell me about being community ambassador in your second year there.
6: So that was a super cool experience. And I think it was the first year that they had ever done that at Highlands. And part of our duties were to go out into the broader community and to just make known the presence of Highlands. Highlands is really well known, but I think some people still don't understand just to what level the singers are.
5: Yes.
6: And so one thing that we did was we had a concert at a community. So we went to their clubhouse and we sang a concert, the four of us and our pianist. That was really fun because they didn't have to leave their housing area.
5: Right, yeah.
6: And so we came to them, and I think that was one of the biggest things about being a community ambassador was about reaching people.
5: Bringing it to them.
6: Totally.
5: What do you have upcoming that you can tell me about that you're going to perform in the near future?
6: Yeah, so this upcoming year, I am going to be part of the Edmonton Opera Young Artist Program.
5: Great.
6: So this summer, I'll be going up to the Yukon as part of that.
5: Wow.
6: And so we'll be going to Whitehorse and then Dawson City.
5: Uh-huh.
6: And then in January, February, I'll be up in Edmonton again, and we'll be doing Die Zauberflöte. And then...
5: Really? My brother lives in Edmonton. I got to get tickets to see you.
6: That would be wonderful. So I'll be in the cast, and then I am to Mino cover as well.
5: Oh, great. That's the first time I saw Ben singing. He was Tamino in The Magic Flute at Hamilton.
6: Oh, that's wonderful. I love that role.
5: Many years ago. And I ran an opera program with kids, and I took them backstage to meet him, and he was just so wonderful. And he was joking around. He said, I got to keep my pantyhose up because he's wearing these leggings. Like, it's a very Sardian font, but just a great guy with the kids.
6: Yeah.
5: Anything else coming up other than wow?
6: No, that's wow. Right. Oh. So I'll be up in Edmonton for that. And then in February, then we're headed to the Yukon again.
5: Wow.
6: Yeah, I'm very excited to work with them, and I'm very excited for that opportunity.
5: Oh, absolutely. That's wonderful. And of course, you hear, you know, people go to these programs, and that's a kickoff for a great career, for sure.
6: Absolutely.
5: You've got just a wonderful voice. I always feel relaxed listening to you because you have the breath control. I'm not ever fearing the high note from you, or where's he going to do that, or how is he going to breathe for that. It just is very fluid. Your style is really great.
6: Thank you. I appreciate that.
5: Oh, you're welcome. What is your dream role? What would you eventually like to really sing?
6: I really like all the repertoire of Britain.
5: Mm-hmm.
6: I think that kind of repertoire, that 20th century British repertoire, really fits well within my voice, and I really like that. I think my favorite of his shows is probably Turn of the Screw. I would love to be Peter Quint.
5: Oh, yeah.
6: I just think the ability to be a creepy ghost and to be able to sing all that music would be super, super fun.
5: Oh, it'd be fun. Mm-hmm.
6: One of my dream roles that I have played was Almaviva in Barbara Seville. That was one of my dream roles before I did.
5: That was great.
6: And that one is super fun in terms of telling a story and getting the opportunity to play multiple characters on stage. And that was one of my dream roles.
5: So it's great. Highlands gives you this opportunity to test out these things, right?
6: Before absolutely.
5: You go and to the massive stages.
6: Absolutely. And they bring in world-class coaches and conductors, and they really set you up for success, and they really help you know what it is like to be in an opera company and what it's like to be performing professionally. Mm-hmm.
5: Well, I wish you every success. And I know with a voice like yours, you're going to go far. And it's just been a pleasure meeting you and a pleasure talking to you today.
6: I appreciate it so much, Dawn. Thank you very much.
5: You've heard Spencer speak, and now it's time that you get to hear him sing. This is a clip from the Why Choose Opera concert in 2025 at Abbey Gardens.
0: My name is Spencer Van Dellen, and I'm from Claresholm, Alberta. And this is Where is Love from Oliver.

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5: It's time to hear more from our special guest, Spencer Van Dellen. 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

If you attended any concerts by Highlands Opera Studio, you might have been lucky enough to hear this piece. It's Outside This House from Vanessa by Samuel Barber, and it was recorded at the Haliburton St. George's Anglican Church. Once again, Spencer Van Dalen.

That last beautifully sustained note is an example of the wonderful breath control that Van Dellen exhibits every time he sings. We're now going to hear one more piece from him, and it is Here I Stand from The Rake's Progress by Stravinsky. If you enjoy listening to Van Dellen, I would suggest that you go on his YouTube channel. So just Google Spencer Van Dellen, YouTube, and you will have access to many wonderful recordings that this young man has made.

0: money.
1: Sometimes at Highlands Opera Studio, you meet the most amazing people. One of those is mezzo Catherine Daniel. She has a gorgeous voice and a vibrant personality to match. You're going to hear her sing Habanera from Carmen.

While we're in the mood for Carmen, let's wind up with Escamillo being sung by alumnus Christopher Dunham. Since Highlands Opera Studio, he has done voice work, he has appeared in films, commercials, and as well, he has been part of Cirque du Soleil. So, let's ride into the sunset with that famous Toreador.

Good evening. You're listening to 100.9 Canoe FM. My name is Chris Cadwell, and I've got a two-hour program for you, as I do every Thursday evening from 7 to 9 p.m. The program is called Paddling Beyond the Mainstream. We're going to paddle way beyond mainstream music, hopefully introduce you to some artists and songs and or songs that you haven't heard before but enjoyed. And if that occurs, please give me a text, 705-457-1009. And we've got some going with the current. That is some brand new releases as well that I'm looking forward to share with you. And opening up on the instrumental, we got Dave Bass with his song called Albert's Song. And after that, we're going to start off with Aaron Nathan's Old Film. So thanks for tuning in to 100.9 Canoe FM.

For years I've heard the warnings. They said I shouldn't wait. They say that time breaks down the colors as the picture slowly fades.

man behind the counter says, I think we did okay. And he fires up a computer, grabs a disc and presses play.

That was Neptune's Car, consisting of two main musicians, Holly Anson and Steve Hayes. That song was the title track of their album. The song was called The 45th Parallel. And after doing a little bit of quick research there, well, actually Halliburton, a portion of it anyway, a large portion of it, sits on the 45th parallel, halfway between the equator and the North Pole. There you go, your daily dose of trivia for you. Next, I got New Amsterdam with Judge Not.

0: David Newbury, All the Apples in the Basket. We'll be right back with some more Pounding Beyond the Mainstream Tunes, but first we're going to go to a few messages. Don't rock the
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5: And you certainly are listening to CKHA, otherwise known as Canoe FM. We've got the next artist queued up for you. It's David Newland. David Newland's been in the studio before. And as well, the producer of this album that I've got, Greg Lawless, has been in the studio on Pounding Me on the Mainstream more than a dozen times, and this album is David Newland's, called Give It a Whirl. Some absolutely fabulous musicians on this. Of course, Greg Lawless is on it, but also John Sheard, amazing keyboard player, singer-songwriter. We've got Stevie Briggs, we've got Kirsten Jones, Burke Carroll, Caitlin Hanford, John Johnson, Dalla, one of the members of Dalla. We got George Kohler on bass, and Sue Passmore, one of the Good Lovelies. Tons of talent on this. And this is a song that that was actually picked by Greg Lawless when I asked him which song he'd like to play off the CD. And that was the same time when he came in. He was in the green room and he was tuning up, and I could see him through the glass. I was in the studio broadcast room. I could see him busily writing away, wondering what the heck he was doing before he's going to come on the air live. He comes in the room and he's got a little sheet of paper there. He's written out a song and he played it first time in front of our 100.9 FM listeners. Live. David Newland, I Saw the Light.

And that was Johnny Nichols, Thick and Thin. Next up, literally and figuratively, next up in the playlist on 100.9 Green FM, Paddling Beyond the Mainstream, but also next up for the Haliburton County Folk Society's concert series, we've got Jessica Pearson and the East Wind appearing live Saturday, May 30th at 7:30 p.m. at the Royal Canadian Legion in Haliburton. That's going to be a great concert. And not only that, opening up is Jocelyn Regina, who is an incredible local talent. Amazing. So it's going to be a fabulous show. You're going to hear some amazing vocals, folks, and of course harmonies that are just unbelievable, actually. So don't miss that. Once again, we've got the Jessica Pearson and the East Wind, Saturday, May 30th, 7:30 p.m. Doors open at 7 p.m. at the Royal Canadian Legion. If you go on our website, www.haliburtonfolk.com, you can get all the information there, and you can even get your tickets there. So get them quick before it's sold out. Jessica Pearson and the East Wind. I've got one of their tunes queued up for you. This song is the East Wind's. This is Do It.

Absolutely beautiful. Jessica Pearson and the East Wind, and they're just fabulous. I had the headphones on for most of that track there, and the harmonies are so subtle but so beautiful, mixed in just perfectly. We've got the Halliburton County Folk Society's next concert, Jessica Pearson and the East Wind, coming up Saturday, May 30th, 7:30 p.m. Doors open at 7 p.m. at the Royal Canadian Legion Branch 129 in Halliburton. Tickets are available online, www.halliburtonfolk.com. Get them while they're still there. And as I mentioned before, a great little treat to open up. Our very own Jocelyn Regina is going to be opening up. She's got an amazing voice all in her own regard as well. So absolutely incredible. Well, folks, we're moving along here. We've got Gary Nicholson with A Brilliant Conversationalist.

Gary Nicholson, a brilliant conversationalist, and that's a brilliant piece of music. Nice groove to it. We've got Nickel Creek coming up. Before I do that, I thought I maybe better give you a little bit about what's going on with the weather. They got one of those yellow advisory warnings out there, and that's just with regard to the frost that is anticipated to come here overnight. So tonight it's going to be clear, low of -1 with patchy frost. As we move into tomorrow, sunny, a high of 17. Friday night, clear with a low of 10. For the weekend, Saturday, cloudy with a 40% chance of showers, a high of 13. And in the evening of Saturday, showers with a low of 7. And then on Sunday, showers, high of 14. Sunday night, cloudy with a 30% chance of showers and a low of 9. There you have it, folks. We've got Nickel Creek queued up for you when you come back down.

Nickel Creek, When You Come Back Down, four-piece band. And I remember hearing the mandolin player and lead vocalist for that last track. It's Chris Tiles. And at the tender young age of 15, he was a mandolin master. He was just unbelievable. Main stage at Owen Sound Summer Folk Festival. It just blew everybody away. And he's only gotten better with time as well. So just an incredible talent at such a young age. Next, I got Night Sun with Alan Hamilton being the lead vocalist for this band. This is called Going Down the Road Feeling Bad.

That's Nate, son, going down the old road feeling bad. Next, I got a couple albums of Ron Negrini's, and we'll give you a track from each one, starting with Hobo Train.

beautiful acoustic solo, Ron Negrini, and that followed his previous song, Hobo Train. Next, I got Cabin Fever, and Cabin Fever actually is coming up to the Halliburton Highlands area in concert. They're a great trio. I've got a tune track all lined up for you to listen to. But they're going to be in Dorset on July 7th at the Knox United Church. And they're also going to be at the Dominion Hotel in Minden on July 4th at 7:30. So don't miss these concerts. You can go to the website, their website, and you'll find out where they're playing. And I've got their most recent release of their album. This one came out just about a little less than a year ago, actually. Cabin Fever, It's Only Forever is the name of the album. And this is called Change Your Ways.